0: travel newscast. The Defense Department Mobility Unclassified Capability Program is being phased out. The Army is modernizing its mobile communications capabilities by transitioning away from all DMUC devices and shifting to the Army Mobility Program, or AMP. The Defense Information Systems Agency will stop supporting all Army DMUC devices by May 30th. The Pentagon's deferred resignation program and other civilian workforce reduction efforts have led to staffing shortages and critical installation support roles, which have caused cost increases, inadequate oversight of installation projects, and contributed to delays in project design and execution. Dale Marks, Assistant Secretary of Defense for Energy, Installations, and the Environment, said the Defense Department is tracking personnel losses in key installation support roles and has issued waivers to ensure that installations and the military services can continue hiring for those critical roles. Find these stories and more at federalnewsnetwork.com. I'm Eric White.
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2: Aaron Rye is moments away from winning the PGA Championship.
3: Aaron Rye has just hit a beautiful birdie putt on 17. He drains it from 50 feet. Aaron Rye is unstoppable at Aronimink. He is 9 under par.
2: SiriusXM PGA Tour Radio Network on the call. He is 9 under par and done for the day. He finished with a round of 65. News out of the NBA, Shai Gilgeous-Alexander has won his second consecutive MVP award. Game 1 of the Western Conference Finals is Monday between the Thunder and the San Antonio Spurs. Thunder forward Jalen Williams is listed as available, while Spurs guard De'Aaron Fox is listed as questionable. In baseball, the Phillies shut out the Pirates 6-0 for their fourth straight win. The Mets walked it off against the Yankees 7-6 in 10 innings.
1: Yeah. AFN the Eagle. Serving America's best, one track at a time.

0: Oh, we're almost home, honey. It's been a long day. I can sleep right now. I can't wait to get to bed.
1: Why are you passing that car? It's a solid line. You can't pass here.
0: All lines look alike at 80 miles an hour.
1: And by the way, the posted speed limit is 30, not 80. Where are your glasses?
0: I left them at home. I can see fine.
1: Then I suppose you can see those flashing red lights behind us.
2: Driving at night is more challenging than people think. Don't drive when you're tired. Driving at night. I hope we've shed some light on the subject.
3: There are lots of reasons folks don't take care of their bodies. They think they're too busy, they don't like to get up early, you name it. They don't know what it means to be physically fit. They may think that being fit sounds like this. When in reality, the sound of fitness can be the sound of a walk in the park, a bike ride on a nice afternoon, or a less than world record setting jog. Being physically fit is really just a matter of doing something to be more active, and then sticking with it.
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2: Today's federal newscast, the Defense Department Mobility Unclassified Capability Program is being phased out. The Army is modernizing its mobile communications capabilities by transitioning away from all DMUC devices and shifting to the Army Mobility Program, or AMP. The Defense Information Systems Agency will stop supporting all Army DMUC devices by May 30th. The Pentagon's deferred resignation program and other civilian workforce reduction efforts have led to staffing shortages and critical installation support roles, which have caused cost increases, inadequate oversight of installation projects, and contributed to delays in project design and execution. Dale Marks, Assistant Secretary of Defense for Energy Installations and the Environment, said the Defense Department is tracking personnel losses in key installation support roles and has issued waivers to ensure that installations and the military services can continue hiring for those critical roles. Find these stories and more at federalnewsnetwork.com. I'm Eric White.

0: motorcycle rider, that's the sound you've come to know and love. The sound of you gliding along the open road. This, well, this is the sound of your tires hitting cobblestone. Fun, huh? Hey, it's just one of the many differences you could encounter when riding in your host country. So before you take off this weekend, find out what sort of road you might encounter and check into the local riding laws. Just a little information that'll help make your travels a little less challenging. Ride safe, ride smart.
1: 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Fight on, Whistleblower. Fight on.
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3: I'm Colonel Nick Haig, Space Force Guardian and NASA astronaut. When I launched to the International Space Station on a NASA mission as part of the astronaut program, I was away from home for 171 days. But even on orbit, connection matters. Thanks to the American Forces Network, I stayed in touch with news, sports, and the little things that make the station feel like home. Wherever duty takes us, even into space, staying connected keeps us grounded. Semper Supra.

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2: From ABC News, I'm Chuck Severson. President Trump making a new threat against Iran, demanding a deal to end the war in a social media post. Trump saying they better get moving fast or there won't be anything left of them. This after the United Arab Emirates says they repelled a drone attack at a nuclear power plant. Oil prices are higher on U.S. and global markets, over $107 a barrel, up nearly 2% U.S. trading. Global oil over $110, up about 1%. Another Republican incumbent who voted for Trump's impeachment has lost a primary, Louisiana Senator Bill Cassidy. The Trump-backed candidate, Louisiana Congresswoman Julia Letlow, will face a runoff with State Treasurer John Fleming next month. ABC's Alex Prochet.
3: The president cheering Cassidy's loss on social media, writing, "Disloyalty to the man who got him elected is now part of legend." Now, what's interesting here is Cassidy's loss means just 3 of the 17 Republicans who voted to convict or impeach President Trump in 2021 after January 6th are still in office on Capitol Hill. The rest either retired, are retiring, or have lost primaries.
2: Calling both sides in the Long Island Railroad strike back to the negotiating table ahead of tomorrow's Monday morning commute, a federal mediator. ABC's Morgan Norwood at New York's Penn Station.
4: The expansive commuter rail system operates 24/7 and also serves 126 stations across more than 300 route miles on 700 miles of track. The state's comptroller estimating the strike could cost the region up to $61 million per day in lost revenue.
2: Declaring a global health emergency, the World Health Organization, because of the deadly Ebola outbreak in the Democratic Republic of Congo and Uganda. The 10 shootings that terrorized folks in Austin, Texas this weekend appear to be random, police say, with 2 of the 3 people they were looking for now in custody. 4 people were wounded. 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
5: This is your News in One. Reporting for AFN Europe, I'm Navy Petty Officer Second Class Sam Wagner. Over 5,000 service members from the U.S. and partner nations concluded Exercise African Lion, U.S. Africa Command's largest annual joint exercise on the continent. Participants conducted a variety of activities, such as academics, combined arms live fires, command field and post exercises, maritime and air training, as well as humanitarian civic assistance. Deputy Commanding General Reserve, U.S. Army Southern European Task Force Africa, Brigadier General Daniel Cederman says the exercise focused on using innovation that drives readiness and lethality.
6: The large-scale training this year is allowing us to deter threats because it's getting after the interoperability of our forces, Moroccan forces, as well as all of our partner and allies. And with the innovation experimentation portion, it really demonstrates to those threats that we understand the changing character of war.
5: That was your News in One. I'm Navy Petty Officer Second Class Sam Wagner.
7: From the Fox Sports Studios in Los Angeles, here's Brianna Murrow.
8: In golf, Aaron Rye has won the PGA Championship for his second PGA Tour win and first major win. He becomes the first player from England to win the PGA Championship in 107 years. News out of the NBA, according to Shams Charania of ESPN, Shai Gilgeous-Alexander has won his second consecutive MVP award. In the NBA playoffs, Game 7 between the Cavs and Pistons tips off from Detroit at 8 p.m. Eastern time. Detroit is 5-0 at home all time in Game 7 and is seeking their first Eastern Conference Finals appearance since 2008. In Major League Baseball, the Rays outscored the Marlins 6-3. Tampa Bay becomes the first American League team to win 30 games. The Phillies shut out the Pirates 6-0 for their fourth straight win. They are 15-4 since Don Mattingly took over and over 500 for the first time since April. Roky Sasaki had a career day with 8 strikeouts as the Dodgers crushed the Angels 10-1.
1: Fresh music.

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1: We've got the inside scoop on some rather, well, racy pictures. 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Nope, it's you. 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Hacking? Oh, not us. You posted them yourself. That's right. Everyone you know is getting an eyeful. Be careful what you post and check your privacy settings, or you might be exposing more than you think.
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4: 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Oh, no, I'm not a friend, a distant relative, or a fellow service member. 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You see, I learned everything about you from your social media posts. Yeah, that's how I know you won't be home this weekend. And that's when I figured I'd swing by your place for a visit.
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6: 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Reporting for AFN Europe, I'm Navy Petty Officer Second Class Sam Wagner. Over 5,000 service members from the U.S. and partner nations concluded Exercise African Lion, U.S. Africa Command's largest annual joint exercise on the continent. Participants conducted a variety of activities, such as academics, combined arms live fires, command field and post exercises, maritime and air training, as well as humanitarian civic assistance. Deputy Commanding General Reserve, U.S. Army Southern European Task Force Africa, Brigadier General Daniel Cederman says the exercise focused on using innovation that drives readiness and lethality.
7: The large-scale training this year is allowing us to deter threats because it's getting after the interoperability of our forces, Moroccan forces, as well as all of our partner and allies. And with the innovation experimentation portion, it really demonstrates to those threats that we understand the changing character of war.
6: That was your News in One. I'm Navy Petty Officer Second Class Sam Wagner.

0: Excuse me, I'm about to go on a motorcycle trip. I wonder if you could just point
1: me... Your journey shall be long and fraught with great peril.
0: Yeah, okay. Well, I'm a pretty safe rider,
1: perhaps,
0: so...
1: Perhaps, but this is a strange land with edicts and dangers thou hast never before encountered.
0: Okay, well, I've checked into all the different traffic laws and riding environments. I was just really looking for a place to get some...
1: Dragon? I know of a wonderful village that serves delicious dragon. Braised.
2: Ride safe, ride smart.
3: Corporal Reynolds,
4: Hi.
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4: Oh, yeah, I did. I can't seem to log on.
3: All right, let me reset your password. 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
4: Okay.
3: That's it? Your password is password?
4: Yeah, I kind of have trouble remembering all my passwords, so...
3: Look, it's not that hard. Just pick a phrase, replace some letters with numbers and symbols.
4: Okay.
3: You're capitalized some.
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3: Yeah, try it.
4: Hey, that worked.
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2: Waiting on the next move. I'm Paul Stevens, Fox News. The tenuous ceasefire between Iran and the U.S. could be in danger again.
3: President Trump posting on Truth Social a warning to Iran, saying the clock is ticking and that they better act fast. It comes amid this delicate ceasefire between Washington and Tehran, and some analysts argue that there's questions and concerns over what Iran would want out of a deal. Axios today reporting that the president is expected to hold a Situation Room meeting with top national security team members on Tuesday. And following his high-stakes visit to China this past week, the White House today announcing the creation of a board of trade and a board of investment to allow government-to-government channels between the world's two largest economies.
2: And again, Fox's Alex Hogan in Washington. The president also spoke with Israeli Prime Minister Benjamin Netanyahu earlier today on the Iran situation. Kentucky holding its primary this week as the president continues to seek the ouster of a Republican House member, Thomas Massie.
4: President Trump posted on Truth Social Sunday calling Massie, quote, the worst Republican congressman in history. On ABC's This Week, Congressman Massie said he wasn't concerned over GOP Senator Bill Cassidy's loss in Louisiana Saturday and alleged that well-financed opposition has gotten involved.
5: How did this race become the most expensive race in the history of Congress for a primary? It's because three billionaires from outside of Kentucky have funneled millions of dollars in here. They're trying to buy a seat.
4: President Trump endorsed Massey's opponent, Ed Gallrine. Massie has seen the president's anger by voting against the One Big Beautiful Bill and voting for the release of the Epstein files. Grinnell Scott, Fox News.
2: Thousands meeting earlier today on the National Mall in Washington, D.C. for a day-long prayer rally. The event today billed, quote, as a rededication of our country as one nation under God. 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
6: Federal newscast, the Defense Department Mobility Unclassified Capability Program is being phased out. The Army is modernizing its mobile communications capabilities by transitioning away from all DMUC devices and shifting to the Army Mobility Program, or AMP. The Defense Information Systems Agency will stop supporting all Army DMUC devices by May 30th. The Pentagon's deferred resignation program and other civilian workforce reduction efforts have led to staffing shortages and critical installation support roles, which have caused cost increases, inadequate oversight of installation projects, and contributed to delays in project design and execution. Dale Marks, Assistant Secretary of Defense for Energy Installations and the Environment, said the Defense Department is tracking personnel losses in key installation support roles and has issued waivers to ensure that installations and the military services can continue hiring for those critical roles. Find these stories and more at federalnewsnetwork.com. I'm Eric White.
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8: The NBA's MVP of the regular season for the second straight year is Oklahoma City's Shai Gilgeous-Alexander. He got 83 first-place votes to 10 for Nikola Jokic of Denver. The Spurs' Victor Wembanyama finished third. The Spurs will be at Oklahoma City to start the Western Conference Final on Monday. The second round of the NBA playoffs ends tonight with a Game 7 at Detroit. At the end of one quarter, Cleveland leads the Pistons 31-22. Detroit shooting just 40% from the floor. Starter Tobias Harris 0-3. In Major League Baseball, the Padres lead the Sunday night game, now 4-0 at Seattle. Earlier, the Dodgers completed their weekend sweep of the Angels in Anaheim 10-1. The Giants were 10-1 winners over the A's. The PGA Championship went to England's Aaron Rye. Denny Hamlin won NASCAR's All-Star race.

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0: Hey, something strange is going on. Every time I say, I hear a loud bleep.
1: That's because you can't say that on the radio.
0: You're telling me I can't say...
1: Nope, that's why you're hearing that noise. It can't get through.
0: Can't get through? What about... Ugh, I can't even say that either.
1: No, obscene words can get you into a lot of trouble on the radio. You know what else can get you in trouble? Posting personal comments about your supervisor on social media. 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
0: I will from now on.
2: Whew, so I got my 2 mile run in. I think I'm ready for my PT test.
3: Yeah, I got this paper for the copier. I'm ready for a nap.
2: You what?
3: I had to go all the way to the supply room to get it.
2: Wait, you're that exhausted from carrying a ream of paper?
3: Hey, 2 reams, okay? That's like 1,000 sheets all the way down the hall.
2: Dude, you'll never be able to pass a PT test. Just 20 minutes of exercise a day would make a big difference. Before you know it, you'll be able to carry a whole box of paper.
3: Oh, cool.
4: Today's federal newscast, the Defense Department Mobility Unclassified Capability Program is being phased out. The Army is modernizing its mobile communications capabilities by transitioning away from all DMUC devices and shifting to the Army Mobility Program, or AMP. The Defense Information Systems Agency will stop supporting all Army DMUC devices by May 30th. The Pentagon's deferred resignation program and other civilian workforce reduction efforts have led to staffing shortages and critical installation support roles, which have caused cost increases, inadequate oversight of installation projects, and contributed to delays in project design and execution. Dale Marks, Assistant Secretary of Defense for Energy, Installations, and the Environment, said the Defense Department is tracking personnel losses in key installation support roles and has issued waivers to ensure that installations and the military services can continue hiring for those critical roles. Find these stories and more at federalnewsnetwork.com. I'm Eric White.
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0: What are you making?
1: It's a time machine. I figure that the best way to protect my computer from viruses is to travel to the future and get even more advanced antivirus software.
0: Just in case that doesn't work, they say that the best way to protect your computer is to keep your software up to date and let your system administrator know if something looks wacky.
1: There. I'm done. Let's start her up.
0: Whoa,
1: what was that again about the software?
0: Just talk to your system administrator, honey.
2: My associate and I are here to remind you to be on the lookout for suspicious emails.
3: As your bankers, we're never going to ask you for personal information like your social security number.
2: We already have that stuff.
3: We do?
2: That and many other things.
3: Like what?
2: Passwords, mother's maiden name.
3: Why are we here again?
2: We were having the personal information talk.
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0: ABC News. I'm Chuck Sievertson. President Trump warning Iran to reopen the Strait of Hormuz. That happened after a call with Israeli Prime Minister Benjamin Netanyahu. Trump writing on social media, they better get moving fast or there won't be anything left of them. Earlier Sunday, the United Arab Emirates said they repelled a drone attack at a nuclear plant. Oil prices higher on U.S. and global markets. Reporter Anna Torea, ABC News affiliate KFSN in Fresno.
1: AAA reports the current average for diesel in California is about $7.43. That's $2.36 more compared to a year ago. But prices in Fresno are a few cents higher than that. Doug Johnson with AAA in Northern California explains why diesel prices are up compared to gas.
2: Crude oil, there's more of it in diesel, so that's why diesel's taken a significant hit.
1: Johnson adds the ongoing conflict in Iran has also played a role in surging prices.
0: President Trump with more political revenge this weekend in the Louisiana Republican Senate primary. The Trump-endorsed Congresswoman Julia Letlow beating Senator Bill Cassidy. ABC's Olivia Rubin.
3: It's the first time a sitting senator has lost a primary in over a decade. Cassidy coming in last amongst three candidates. In first place, the candidate Trump endorsed, Julia Letlow, now heading to a runoff. With more primaries on Tuesday, Trump now calling for the defeat of another Republican foe, Thomas Massie, who he calls the worst Republican congressman in history. Massie insists he can win what is now the most expensive primary race ever.
0: Declaring a global health emergency, the World Health Organization, because of the deadly Ebola outbreak in the Democratic Republic of Congo and Uganda. 10 shootings that terrorized Austin, Texas this past weekend appear to be random, police say. 4 people were wounded. 2 people they were looking for are in custody. You're listening to ABC News.
4: Federal newscast, the Defense Department Mobility Unclassified Capability Program is being phased out. The Army is modernizing its mobile communications capabilities by transitioning away from all DMUC devices and shifting to the Army Mobility Program, or AMP. The Defense Information Systems Agency will stop supporting all Army DMUC devices by May 30th. The Pentagon's deferred resignation program and other civilian workforce reduction efforts have led to staffing shortages in critical installation support roles, which have caused cost increases, inadequate oversight of installation projects, and contributed to delays in project design and execution. Dale Marks, Assistant Secretary of Defense for Energy Installations and the Environment, said the Defense Department is tracking personnel losses in key installation support roles and has issued waivers to ensure that installations and the military services can continue hiring for those critical roles. Find these stories and more at federalnewsnetwork.com. I'm Eric White.
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6: It's looking like the Detroit Pistons season ends tonight. They're losing Game 7 at home, 72-49 to Cleveland. It's early in the third quarter, so there is time to make up the deficit. But this is a Detroit team that's the one seed in the East, had a record of 60-22 in the regular season, and might be going out this way. The Cavs are looking to make their first Eastern Conference Finals since 2018. In fact, Cleveland's franchise has won 5 straight Game 7s going into tonight. The East Finals have a Game 1 on Tuesday against the Knicks. Game 1 of the West Final is Monday with Spurs at Thunder. Oklahoma City star Shai Gilgeous-Alexander was named NBA MVP for the second straight year. At the PGA Championship, the winner was Aaron Rye from England by 3 strokes. Denny Hamlin won NASCAR's All-Star Race at Dover, and the Padres lead the Sunday night game 8-3 in the 8th at Seattle.
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0: Thanks for joining me for lunch, Ken. Hey, your wife recently became a U.S. citizen, right? What did she have to do?
1: It's really time-consuming with lots of paperwork and fees. 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
5: 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The Army is modernizing its mobile communications capabilities by transitioning away from all DMUC devices and shifting to the Army Mobility Program, or AMP. The Defense Information Systems Agency will stop supporting all Army DMUC devices by May 30th. The Pentagon's deferred resignation program and other civilian workforce reduction efforts have led to staffing shortages and critical installation support roles, which have caused cost increases, inadequate oversight of installation projects, and contributed to delays in project design and execution. Dale Marks, Assistant Secretary of Defense for Energy Installations and the Environment, said the Defense Department is tracking personnel losses in key installation support roles and has issued waivers to ensure that installations and the military services can continue hiring for those critical roles. Find these stories and more at federalnewsnetwork.com. I'm Eric White.
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2: Strikes possible. I'm Deborah Valentine, Fox News. The U.S. and Israel are weighing new strikes on Iran after President Trump spoke with Israeli Prime Minister Benjamin Netanyahu by phone. Fox's Anita Vogel reports.
3: President Trump posting on social media that the clock is ticking. He's also warning there won't be anything left of Iran if a peace deal isn't reached soon. The new pressure comes as Washington and Tehran remain at odds more than a month into a fragile ceasefire. Tensions are also rising across the region after new Gulf drone attacks, including one on a UAE nuclear plant. President Trump insists any deal must fully reopen the Strait of Hormuz and prevent Iran from getting a nuclear weapon.
2: President Trump met with his national security team Saturday. Iran's foreign minister accused the U.S. and Israel of having contradictory rhetoric about Iran's nuclear capability. The U.S. has claimed for weeks that Iranian economy is on the brink of collapse. Prime Minister Netanyahu said at the beginning of Operation Epic Fury, his goal was to create the conditions for a civilian uprising. Two suspects are in custody as police search for a third suspect in a series of shootings across Austin, Texas. Fox's Marianne Rafferty has the latest.
4: Police in Austin, Texas are searching for a suspect after at least 12 random weekend shootings, two of them happening at fire stations. Police say at least four people were hurt. So far, two teenagers have been arrested in connection with the shootings. Investigators believe they may have been switching stolen cars during the incidents.
2: Police believe the shooting may have been random. The motive still unknown. City officials credit the use of a license plate reader technology, saying it helped them track stolen vehicles quickly. The World Health Organization has declared an Ebola outbreak in Congo and Uganda a public health emergency of international concern. 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
5: Federal newscast, the Defense Department Mobility Unclassified Capability Program is being phased out. The Army is modernizing its mobile communications capabilities by transitioning away from all DMUC devices and shifting to the Army Mobility Program, or AMP. The Defense Information Systems Agency will stop supporting all Army DMUC devices by May 30th. The Pentagon's deferred resignation program and other civilian workforce reduction efforts have led to staffing shortages in critical installation support roles, which have caused cost increases, inadequate oversight of installation projects, and contributed to delays in project design and execution. Dale Marks, Assistant Secretary of Defense for Energy Installations and the Environment, said the Defense Department is tracking personnel losses in key installation support roles and has issued waivers to ensure that installations and the military services can continue hiring for those critical roles. Find these stories and more at federalnewsnetwork.com. I'm Eric White.
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7: The Cleveland Cavaliers are going to the Eastern Conference Finals for the first time since 2018. They're leading a Game 7 at Detroit right now with under 3 minutes to go, 118-90. It has been a blowout throughout the evening. Donovan Mitchell with 26 points, over 50% shooting for the Cavs, while Detroit, the top seed in the East, at home in a Game 7, is shooting 37% from the floor. Detroit's franchise all time had never lost a Game 7 at home. The Knicks await the start of the East Final on Tuesday. Game 1 of the West Final Monday. Spurs at the Thunder. Oklahoma City star Shai Gilgeous-Alexander for the second straight year, named NBA MVP. The PGA Championship winner was Aaron Rye from England. Denny Hamlin took NASCAR's All-Star race at Dover. Sunday night ball game to the Padres, 8-3 at Seattle. Padres host the Dodgers next. LA 10-1 over the Angels.
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0: Drek.
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0: Good morning, crayons. It's time for roll call before the students get here. Brown.
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0: Blue.
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0: Yellow.
3: Yellow. I'm here and ready to be seen.
1: Oh, yeah.
4: Some colors just speak louder than others. When you're riding a bicycle, don't wear colors that blend in with your surroundings. To ensure those folks riding along in their automobiles can see you, wear the loudest colors you can find and be the brightest crayon in the box.
5: Question. What do a family of four in Japan, a single mother stationed in Turkey, a 19-year-old in South Korea, and a colonel in Italy all have in common? Answer, the Family Center. 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Chances are, they may have just what you're looking for.
6: Today's federal newscast, the Defense Department Mobility Unclassified Capability Program is being phased out. The Army is modernizing its mobile communications capabilities by transitioning away from all DMUC devices and shifting to the Army Mobility Program, or AMP. The Defense Information Systems Agency will stop supporting all Army DMUC devices by May 30th. The Pentagon's deferred resignation program and other civilian workforce reduction efforts have led to staffing shortages and critical installation support roles, which have caused cost increases, inadequate oversight of installation projects, and contributed to delays in project design and execution. Dale Marks, Assistant Secretary of Defense for Energy Installations and the Environment, said the Defense Department is tracking personnel losses in key installation support roles and has issued waivers to ensure that installations and the military services can continue hiring for those critical roles. Find these stories and more at federalnewsnetwork.com. I'm Eric Wynn.
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0: trailing the earth ahead that everything you say, write, or think could be monitored and dissected by our adversaries. Now move it, move it, move it!
1: When it comes to using social media, there's no need for paranoia, just common sense. Avoid posting info about deployments, locations, and missions. And be careful about what's in your photos, too. That's practicing good OPSEC.
0: And one more thing. If you think you're being watched, you are by me. Welcome to Camp Paranoia, where we drill in the earth ahead that everything you say, write, or think could be monitored and dissected by our adversaries. Now move it, move it, move it.
1: When it comes to using social media, there's no need for paranoia, just common sense. Avoid posting info about deployments, locations, and missions. And be careful about what's in your photos, too. That's practicing good OPSEC.
0: And one more thing. If you think you're being watched, you are by me.
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2: From ABC News, I'm Chuck Sievertson. President Trump warning Iran to reopen the Strait of Hormuz. That happened after a call with Israeli Prime Minister Benjamin Netanyahu. Trump writing on social media, they better get moving fast or there won't be anything left of them. Earlier Sunday, the United Arab Emirates said they repelled a drone attack at a nuclear plant. Oil prices higher on U.S. and global markets. Reporter Anna Torea, ABC News affiliate KFSN in Fresno.
3: AAA reports the current average for diesel in California is about $7.43. That's $2.36 more compared to a year ago. But prices in Fresno are a few cents higher than that. Doug Johnson with AAA in Northern California explains why diesel prices are up compared to gas.
4: Crude oil, there's more of it in diesel, so that's why diesel's taking a significant hit.
3: Johnson adds the ongoing conflict in Iran has also played a role in surging prices.
2: President Trump with more political revenge this weekend in the Louisiana Republican Senate primary. The Trump-endorsed Congresswoman Julia Letlow beating Senator Bill Cassidy. ABC's Olivia Rubin.
5: It's the first time a sitting senator has lost a primary in over a decade. Cassidy coming in last amongst three candidates. In first place, the candidate Trump endorsed, Julia Letlow, now heading to a runoff. With more primaries on Tuesday, Trump now calling for the defeat of another Republican foe, Thomas Massey, who he calls the worst Republican congressman in history. Massey insists he can win what is now the most expensive primary race ever.
2: Declaring a global health emergency, the World Health Organization, because of the deadly Ebola outbreak in the Democratic Republic of Congo and Uganda. 10 shootings that terrorized Austin, Texas this past weekend appear to be random, police say. 4 people were wounded. 2 people they were looking for are in custody. You're listening to ABC News.
6: This is your News in One. Reporting for AFN Europe, I'm Navy Petty Officer Second Class Sam Wagner. Over 5,000 service members from the U.S. and partner nations concluded Exercise African Lion, U.S. Africa Command's largest annual joint exercise on the continent. Participants conducted a variety of activities, such as academics, combined arms live fires, command field and post exercises, maritime and air training, as well as humanitarian civic assistance. Deputy Commanding General Reserve, U.S. Army Southern European Task Force Africa, Brigadier General Daniel Cederman says the exercise focused on using innovation that drives readiness and lethality.
7: The large-scale training this year is allowing us to deter threats because it's getting after the interoperability of our forces, Moroccan forces, as well as all of our partner and allies. And with the innovation experimentation portion, it really demonstrates to those threats that we understand the changing character of war.
6: That was your News in One. I'm Navy Petty Officer Second Class Sam Wagner.
8: From the Fox Sports Studios in Los Angeles, here's Steve DeSager.
9: The NBA MVP is Oklahoma City's Shai Gilgeous-Alexander for the second straight year. He averaged 31 points a game. The Eastern Conference Finals begin Tuesday with Cleveland at New York. The Cavaliers just eliminated Detroit in a Game 7 road win Sunday night, 125-94. Cavs led by 20 late in the first half. Pistons shot 35% from the floor in the game. Game 1 of the West Finals is Monday, Spurs at Thunder. In the WNBA, among the 4 games, Indiana over Seattle, 89-78. Caitlin Clark, 21 points, 10 assists. At the PGA Championship, the winner was Aaron Rye by 3 strokes. He shot a final round 65. Denny Hamlin took NASCAR's All-Star race at Dover and the $1 million first prize. Alex Palou earned the pole for Indy next weekend. In Major League Baseball, the Padres were 8-3 winners at Seattle, while the Dodgers won 10-1 at the Angels.

0: You know him. You love him. Women want to meet him.
1: 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The man! The legend!
0: Men wish to be him.
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0: DJ Morissimo.
4: 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This is DJ Morissimo, a.k.a. Senior Airman Hayden Morris, and happy Monday, everybody. Today, we're going to be talking about obsession. We're going to talk about JJK and about some Pizza Hut news. 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
1: Welcome back, everybody. Now, this past weekend, this movie Obsession came out, and it is very it surpassed my expectations of it for a horror movie. I don't remember the last time I've been impressed with a horror movie. It's been a long time. But needless to say, yeah, this was, everybody was talking good about it. It's got like 94% on Rotten Tomatoes, 94 on Fandango, 8 out of 10 for IMDb, which I think it should be higher than that, honestly. But yeah, essentially, this movie is about this dude. He's infatuated with this girl, really likes this girl. He doesn't know if she feels the same way or not. And, you know, like, he was, he's just a shy guy is what it was looking like. He was practicing telling her how he felt about her and this and that. And then when the time came down to it, when he was trying to, you know, tell this girl how he felt about her, he just couldn't do it. And then even give her giving him outs, couldn't do it. So I'll get into a little bit of spoilers as well. But yeah, she's like, you know, do you like me? And then he's like, oh, what are you talking about? We're just really good friends. And then like she goes in the house, and then eventually I'll pass this part up a little bit, but he got her gift. It's like a wish a lot. It was basically a piece of wood that you snap in half. You say your wish, you snap it in half, and then you get your wish. And he didn't think it was going to work or anything. He thought it was like a little joke, but yeah, he was originally going to give it to her, didn't give it to her. He ended up using the wish for himself and wished that, you know, she loved him more than anyone in the world. And so that's where the whole thing, you know, turns sideways a little bit. He's basically like, that wish actually worked. You know, he didn't think it was going to work. It actually worked. And so he basically was overriding her free will and everything. So it was like the movie made it seem like a demon person, you know, took a hold of this character, Nikki's body and everything. And now she's like head over heels for him. But it's to the point where, yeah, it is obsession. It is obsessive. And it is, but I don't know. It's for the sake of the horror movie, like it's supposed to be like, you know, this demon thing. So they overdo it in areas. And I like, for the sake of the movie, it's good. Like I understand why they did what they did. There was just so many good scenes in this movie. It's one of those movies where it's like, okay, it's awkward. At some points, like you can feel unease. I feel like I felt unease throughout most of this movie, the entirety of the movie, pretty much. But then there was also like, to the point where it was like funny. It was like funny awkwardness that was happening in the movie, to where she, like the character obviously had over heels, like treating him like he's the only person in the world, and overdoes it all the time. And she's like, oh well, you know, that's just, I like the dude. So I don't know. It was really good though. Even the ending, the guy who wrote it said that they had shot, you know, multiple different endings and everything. So the original ending, as big spoilers here, so the first one that was in the movie was that, you know, she basically comes back to her senses, the demon's gone or whatever, and then she sees what this entire chaos that's surrounding her, and now she's like the only one left alive, and she's gonna get blamed for it pretty much. And so she comes to that realization, and like she's just sobbing. But the other one was the alternate ending was like, she, like it's like a Romeo and Juliet type of situation where she goes with the team there. But anyways, I don't know, needless to say, great movie. Highly recommend watching it if you haven't already watched it. Probably best movie of the year so far for sure. But if you like movies as much as I do, you should probably check out the Real Time Theater on Base. They are always playing the latest and the greatest, and you can buy your tickets online ahead of time if you want to avoid a wait, or if you don't mind a wait, you can buy your tickets day of. But don't go anywhere just yet, because coming up next, we're going to be talking about JJK.

Welcome back, everybody. Now, I tend to dabble a little bit into anime sometimes, and there's some really good ones. There's some, you know, decent ones that are definitely going to appeal for the masses. But JJK, I don't know. I think it's really good. I think it's pretty good. I just finished watching the Culling Games, or the what's out so far for the Culling Games, which was, I will say, I didn't think it was going to be a two-parter or a three-parter or however long it is. But, man, I will say there was a lot of episodes out for JJK so far for the Culling Games. However, it to be continued, kind of, you know, threw a wrench in my plans. That was a twist in the heart there, for sure. I thought it was going to be, something was going to happen, honestly. But just a lot of fighting so far, just a lot of points. And I will say the Culling Games, first of all, a lot of rules and very hard to, you know, keep track of it all. And I think that the show could have done a little bit of a better job of just getting into the action and like explaining it as they go along. But there was like an entire episode dedicated to the explanation of the rules, which was very confusing to begin with. Anyways, but they also explained it while they were doing it as well. So it was like, kind of felt a little pointless and drawn out. Yeah, but still confusing as heck. But I will say the animation went crazy. There were some really cool fights in there. We got to see some crazy stuff happen. I think that some of the characters got developed a little bit better than others. And yeah, I don't know. I will leave it there, guys. If you like, keep tuned.

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1: Why does that matter now?
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1: Oh yeah, you're right. I heard it's open to all ranks. There's free food and drinks, as well as games, activities, and great opportunities to connect with other airmen.
5: I'm going
1: to
5: head over now. Want to come?
1: Heck yeah. Let's go.

0: Welcome back, everybody. We're here with some very special guests. Good morning, guys. If you want to introduce yourselves.
1: Hi, good morning. I'm Sergeant Rangel. I'm your traffic safety manager for Spangdahlem. I'm here with the Wing Safety Office.
2: And good morning. I'm Sergeant Noel. I'm the occupational safety manager of Wing Safety.
0: All right, too easy. Good morning, guys. So you guys wanted to talk about some the traffic safety around the elementary schools?
1: Yes. So we just wanted to come on AFN just to bring some awareness to our base populace. We received reports from the elementary school that we've been having just some issues over by the fields, over by Revere Avenue and Independence Road. I know with the weather, like we were talking about earlier, with the weather getting warmer, we're seeing a lot more kiddos out there. And definitely if you have kiddos, you know, they are not always paying attention. So there is a crosswalk around there, but they tend not to use it. So we just want to bring awareness and just to say to be careful. There is a 15-kilometer, like right where the drop-off pickup zone is for the elementary school, there is a 15-kilometer sign out there, so just be aware of that.
2: Yes, and also on the other opposite side, right there on the corner of the CDC, we also have another crosswalk where we're having a little bit of issues. Right now is baseball season, and you know, who doesn't love baseball, right? But also the children who are walking from the high schools and stuff like that in the middle schools, they're coming through that crosswalk right there to get into the base housing area. So when you guys are out and about, please make sure you slow down. Watch out for those chittos because they're not watching for you.
0: All right. Thanks so much, everybody. Guys, don't go anywhere just yet because we got some more traffic safety coming up right after this next song.

0: Welcome back, everybody. Still joined here and talking about some safety. So we have a motorcycle safety day coming up, right?
1: Oh, yes. So the DAF Riders 52nd Motorcycle Safety Day, which, by the way, is our second annual one, is coming up on 5 June 2026. For all of those motorcycle riders and those who are even interested in being a motorcycle rider, please come on out to the Viper Room, which is building 42, at 8 o'clock in the morning. And we are going to be going over T-clocks, pre-inspection briefs, annuals, initial briefing, and even a mentorship ride. Last year, we went to Burncastle, and this year, we are also partnering once more and again with the 48th Wing and
2: 86
1: Ramstein. Dyslexic. I'm dyslexic. Sorry. The 86th Wing.
2: Ramstein.
1: And we are also going to be partnering with them, and we're going to meet them at Berg Lichtenberg. Did I say that right?
2: Because Marvin told me
1: I didn't say it right.
2: Lichtenberg.
1: No. I'm gonna get it. Don't worry. It's cool. I got it. It's cool. But no, this actually gives you quite a lot of different things. It will give you your annual inspection that is mandatory, your initial pre-season brief, and it counts as one of the two mentorship rides that you will have to do in a year time span. Do you want to talk about the mentorship portion?
2: So we did have a few riders last year actually take advantage of this. So this would count as a refresher training, meaning that if the rider is in that five-year time frame, this will count as a refresher, and it can give them that five-year additional training.
1: Correct.
2: For their training.
1: And also, DAF Air Force has also labeled this year the year of the mentor. So mentorship is really big, and we have some really exciting news that are coming out, but you have to come out to hear what the news is. So come on out. Again, that's 5 June at 8 o'clock at the Viper Room, which is the Golden Dragon area.
2: Yeah. It has been approved by wing leadership as an alternate duty location, of course. You'll have to ask your supervisor and make sure that you do that. But again, if you miss the preseason brief, this will count as your preseason and your annual brief as well to training. So,
1: shout out to wing leadership. Thank you so much for that.
2: Thank you.
0: All right, guys. While we still have you here, can we like reiterate some more about the child safety in that area?
1: Of course. So again, once again, make sure that you guys are slowing down when you get ready to come up to any crosswalk, whether it has a light or not, especially in the base housing area over there by the CDC area where the new school is being built, the new elementary school is being built. It's kind of hard to see. It's right there, right on the cusp of the curve. So please make sure that you are slowing down and watching for those kiddos.
2: Yes, please. This is our top priority, the children out there and, of course, families, but We know if we have kids that they're not always paying attention. So we have had almost during the season when the weather started getting warmer. So just make sure you guys are aware. Slow down. If you're not sure, like when turning, you can't see those sharp turns. Make sure that you guys are just being extra vigilant out there.
0: All right. Well, thank you guys so much for joining us today to talk about safety.
1: You're welcome. Thank you for having us.
2: Thank you.
0: No worries. All right, guys, don't go anywhere just yet because we got some more music coming at you right here.

0: This is your AFN Spangdahlem Update. I'm Airman First Class Ryan Bratton. This past week, we were joined in the studio with Colonel David Whitehorn, the 52nd Medical Group Commander, to discuss new initiatives and services provided by the 52nd MDG.
1: We recently expanded our services and implemented a new patient care initiative to improve access and quality of care. Some of the facets include 30-minute appointments for our patients, leveraging the patient portal, and utilizing nurses and medical technicians to their full scope of practice. And from what we've seen so far, patients have been really satisfied, especially with the 30-minute appointment time. That allows them to target numerous different issues to be seen for versus having to get a separate appointment for each issue. And then our healthcare team loves to be utilized to their full scope of practice. It increases their self-value and their worth in contributing to the mission.
0: That was your AFN Spangdahlem Update. I'm Airman First Class Ryan Bratton.

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1: Proudly serving America's best.
2: Weighing military action, I'm Deborah Valentine, Fox News. The U.S. and Israel are weighing new strikes on Iran after President Trump spoke with Israeli Prime Minister Benjamin Netanyahu by phone. Fox's Anita Vogel.
3: President Trump posting on social media that the clock is ticking. He's also warning there won't be anything left of Iran if a peace deal isn't reached soon. The new pressure comes as Washington and Tehran remain at odds more than a month into a fragile ceasefire. Tensions are also rising across the region after new Gulf drone attacks, including one on a UAE nuclear plant. President Trump insists any deal must fully reopen the Strait of Hormuz and prevent Iran from getting a nuclear weapon.
2: President Trump met with his national security team Saturday. Iran's foreign minister accused the U.S. and Israel of having contradictory rhetoric about Iran's nuclear capabilities. The U.S. has claimed for weeks that Iranian economy is on the brink of collapse. Prime Minister Netanyahu said at the beginning of Operation Epic Fury his goal was to create the conditions for a civilian uprising. A third suspect is in custody in Austin, Texas, after a dozen random shootings injured four people, one critically. Austin Police Chief Lisa Davis.
4: Our hearts are certainly with the victims of this and the families of those involved in this senseless violence.
2: Fox's Laura Cantor reports shots were fired at the following.
5: Authorities said at least four people were injured in the shooting spree that began late Saturday afternoon outside a fire station in East Austin. A man walking his dog was shot in the back in the second shooting that happened Sunday morning. Austin police said the suspects later opened fire outside another fire station, as well as several apartment buildings, and stole at least four cars.
2: Two of the suspects are identified as a 15-year-old and a 17-year-old. A motive is unknown. 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
6: This is your News in One. Reporting for AFN Europe, I'm Navy Petty Officer Second Class Sam Wagner. Over 5,000 service members from the U.S. and partner nations concluded Exercise African Lion, U.S. Africa Command's largest annual joint exercise on the continent. Participants conducted a variety of activities, such as academics, combined arms live fires, command field and post exercises, maritime and air training, as well as humanitarian civic assistance. Deputy Commanding General Reserve, U.S. Army Southern European Task Force Africa, Brigadier General Daniel Cederman says the exercise focused on using innovation that drives readiness and lethality.
7: The large-scale training this year is allowing us to deter threats because it's getting after the interoperability of our forces, Moroccan forces, as well as all of our partner and allies. And with the innovation experimentation portion, it really demonstrates to those threats that we understand the changing character of war.
6: That was your News in One. I'm Navy Petty Officer Second Class Sam Wagner.
8: From the Fox Sports Studios in Los Angeles, here's Steve DeSager.
9: The NBA MVP is Oklahoma City's Shai Gilgeous-Alexander for the second straight year. He averaged 31 points a game. The Eastern Conference Finals begin Tuesday with Cleveland at New York. The Cavaliers just eliminated Detroit in a Game 7 road win Sunday night, 125-94. Cavs led by 20 late in the first half. Pistons shot 35% from the floor in the game. Game 1 of the West Finals is Monday, Spurs at Thunder. In the WNBA, among the four games, Indiana over Seattle, 89-78. Caitlin Clark, 21 points, 10 assists. At the PGA Championship, the winner was Aaron Rye by three strokes. He shot a final round 65. Denny Hamlin took NASCAR's All-Star race at Dover and the $1 million first prize. Alex Palou earned the pole for Indy next weekend. In Major League Baseball, the Padres were 8-3 winners at Seattle, while the Dodgers won 10-1 at the Angels.
1: AFN, The Eagle. Turn it up.
10: The soundtrack for your service.

0: You know him. You love him. Women want to meet him.
1: The man! The man! The legend!
0: Men wish to be him.
2: Can I speak to Champ?
3: Who is Champ?
1: And his name is
0: DJ Morissimo. Good morning, Saber Nation. You are listening to 105.1 AFN Spangdalem, the Eagle, serving America's best. This is DJ Morissimo, a.k.a. Senior Airman Hayden Morris. Happy Monday, everybody. Today, we're

0: Welcome back, everybody. I am joined here with DJ Crutch, aka Staff Sergeant Tyler Peart. Welcome.
1: Thank you. Thank you for having me.
0: So happy to have you. So tell us about this trip that you went on with ITT this past week.
1: Ooh, the Sedan Castle Medieval Festival. Oh, it was a blast. I mean, it's so funny. Even some of the individuals who ended up going on that trip dressed up. And it's just fun to immerse yourself in that type of time period, if you want, or era, per se. The food, though, I can say, out of everything, aside from the costumes, the available gear that you could buy, the food was just on point.
0: You didn't dress up?
1: No, not this year.
0: What? what souvenirs did you come back with?
1: What souvenirs?
0: Yeah.
1: I can say I may or may not came back with some mead, two different flavors. tried all this stuff you can probably find out in France, like scone, like freshly made scones, like authentic scones, delicious. I did get one of those leather-bound journal, books.
0: Yeah.
1: You can journalize
0: notebooks,
1: and then,
0: yeah,
1: something like that. I mean, I could have gotten the 3D printed swords or some of the real blades, and it's like, what do I?
0: You get a flail or whatever it's called.
1: I didn't see a flail, but I saw some interesting blades there. A lot of katanas.
0: A lot of katanas for medieval.
1: I mean, I don't know if the Edo period was around that same time area, but I doubt it. But I don't know. It's just they had a lot of vendors, but animal skins, stuff like that. So,
0: what was the best food that you had?
1: Ooh, I think I'm going to butcher this, but it was the poulet boudin blanc. So it was just like cheese, gravy, I think instead of butter they used lard, and it's just like real like Polish sausage, like golden potatoes, and mushrooms and onions, and it's just like, it was just
0: I don't know. I think medieval time, like I think of stuff like medieval times when they were talking about the medieval trip and everything. Mm. I'm thinking of people walking around with a big turkey leg or something like that.
1: fun fact is that is actually something that we as Americans actually
0: made up.
1: Yeah. So I mean, there were actual whole little pigs in these spits that they were cooking.
0: Yeah.
1: But no one was like yanking the legs off and eating the pork off the leg. It was just more of just. Hey, just there for display, or you know, just for all the food vendors there.
0: Yeah, I've been to an event like that before, where like I got a big turkey leg and I ate like you know maybe 10% of it, and then it's like I'm full. what do I do with this? Like, so I like you can bag it up. Like,
1: but apparently, according to some of the people who went with me, they decided I would be a great jester. Like, if I had a role in that era, it would be a jester. I'm like.
0: I could see that.
1: Thank you. You know, it's like, I don't, but everyone else does.
0: Get the hat with all the bells on it.
1: And just juggling and making.
0: You got the height. You can
1: cracking the jokes.
0: Yeah. But yeah, that sounds pretty fun. How often do you go on these ITT trips?
1: Oh, I go at least 2 to 3 times a month. Oh, 3 at most, maybe, yeah, twice at minimum. But I mean, the best part is actually guiding these people and actually kind of facilitating. And guiding them through all these different types of events. It's always been a blast because it's like, especially for ones I've never got to experience and they need help on, I'm just like, sure, I'll do it.
0: What's been your favorite trip so far?
1: Ooh, that's, I have to say, for ITT, it's kind of hard. I would say Japan Day.
0: Japan Day?
1: Japan Day, yeah. I mean, for now anyways. But this I would say this medieval one is a very close second. So...
0: Interesting. Well, you guys got to check that out at 52fs.com. They got some great trips coming up as well. And I think the next one they got is obviously Japan Day for May 25th. I think that's probably booked up by now.
1: Oh, so, yeah. That's
0: yeah. But the one after that is June 6th, Lucerne, Switzerland. So check that out at 52fs.com if you're interested in going out and exploring Europe while you guys are here. But don't go anywhere just yet because we got some more for you right after this next song.

Welcome back, everybody. A lot of pizza news lately. One of the newest pieces of information is Pizza Hut. Apparently, 2026 has been more of a nostalgic year. People are resorting to stuff like old school tech, vintage flip phones and iPods and stuff like that. But Pizza Hut's starting to take this to heart a little bit. They sing that nostalgia is the way to go, and they are trying to revert some of the restaurants. I won't say every one of the restaurants, but they're trying to revert back to its old retro glory that they had, the red checkered tablecloths, and they're basically redesigning the entire thing to what it was back. And I think that was a pretty good move. They said they're going to start it off with almost 100 locations across the country. I'm surprised that they're not trying to do it more. I feel like they would see more of an impact if they did it on a larger scale, because 100 doesn't, like, it sounds like a lot, but like realistically across the country, that's not too much. But I would say that it is a good help to try to keep them alive in the pizza game. I feel like a lot of people have been out pizzaing the Hut, and this is definitely a step in the right direction for them. Try to get people back in their stores. But yeah, they said they're bringing back the salad bar, the red plastic cups will be back, and they said even they're bringing some old school Pac-Man machines and stuff like that. So I said, unsurprisingly, customers are losing their minds over this change, which I'm saying, I feel like I don't know when it happened, but everyone started getting a little too corporate. You know, McDonald's started making every one of their vibrant red and yellow restaurants gray and dull. And I feel like a lot of restaurants and fast food places took kind of suit in that area. But I think Pizza Hut's one of the first ones to go back on that and to try to fix it. So I think that's good. But I don't know. Pizza Hut's all right. But you know what's even better? Our dining facility on base. They are always serving up some warm and nutritious meals for you morning, noon, and night. So make sure to go check out the dining facility. Give them some love. But don't go anywhere just yet, because coming up next, we're going to be talking about Devil May Cry.

0: Man, I don't know what I'm doing when I PCS.
1: Why is that?
0: My sponsor only communicates in emojis, and every time I ask them a question, they send me a shrug emoji followed by a shy monkey emoji. I don't think I even have a place to stay when I get there.
1: Aw, man, that sucks. If only there was some program to teach airmen how to be good sponsors.
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3: 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Plus, shoe rentals are all on you, meaning that they're not included. So, don't just sit around and be bored. You know, rack up the strikes, some spares, and bragging rights. Now, watch this drive. Boom shakalaka.
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1: Here comes the story of the hurricane.
2: It is that time of the hour once again to talk to you guys about the weather in Spangdahlem. Currently, it is drizzling outside. It is 49 degrees, have a high of 58 and a low of 45 later today. It looks like it's supposed to be raining up until around the 1-2 p.m. time frame, so that's a little bit unfortunate, but it looks like it's supposed to be somewhat decent after that. And it looks like it's supposed to be raining pretty much all week, so make sure you guys are driving carefully. Make sure you guys are checking your AirPoise Connect app for weather and road conditions as well. And that's going to do it for the weather. As far as your exchange rate goes, $1.17 USD is going to get you that 1 euro. And you can exchange that over at, you guessed it, the Bakes Exchange. Coming up next, after the Spangdahlem update and the song, we're going to be talking about Devil May Cry Season 2.

0: this is your AFN Spangdahlem Update. I'm Airman First Class Ryan Bratton. This past week, we were joined in the studio with Colonel David Whitehorn, the 52nd Medical Group Commander, to discuss new initiatives and services provided by the 52nd MDG.
1: We recently expanded our services and implemented a new patient care initiative to improve access and quality of care. Some of the facets include 30-minute appointments for our patients, leveraging the patient portal, and utilizing nurses and medical technicians to their full scope of practice. And from what we've seen so far, patients have been really satisfied, especially with the 30-minute appointment time. That allows them to target numerous different issues to be seen for versus having to get a separate appointment for each issue. And then our healthcare team loves to be utilized to their full scope of practice. It increases their self-value and their worth in contributing to the mission.
0: That was your AFN Spangdahlem Update. I'm Airman First Class Ryan Bratton.

0: Welcome back, Saber Nation, joined here with a very special guest, DJ Weatherman, a.k.a. Senior Airman Storm Smothers. Welcome.
1: Man, what's up? What's up, y'all? You know, back better than ever.
0: Been a minute. So we just recently ran through Devil May Cry Season 2. How was it? What's your opinion on this?
1: Man, I'm going to tell the people what I told you. You know, I don't say this too often about a Netflix series when they make a Season 2, but they outdone themselves this time. They outdone themselves.
0: I think the budget for like the soundtrack had to be crazy because they were playing some bangers, like some Papa Roach.
1: Man, you know I like the soundtrack. When I say this, you know, I don't even like rock music for real, but man, they had some bangers.
0: Bro, it goes with it when they're like in a war with hell itself.
1: Yeah,
0: like out the gate, they're playing Papa Roach from the very first.
1: Man, bro. I'm like, man, you know what? Maybe rock ain't so bad, but, you know, I'm a little bit from a distance.
0: Nah, I mean, that went so well with Devil May Cry. But,
1: it definitely did.
0: What do you think about the villain? What do you think about the villain? We'll get into a little spoilers. Talk about the main one, like the people that, or the person that they were kind of, it was the mixture between Satan and, yeah.
1: All right, so like, I like how they did it. They do with telekinesis. Like at first, I'm seeing like this dude. I'm like, he's a regular human, but like how he get these powers. Like, but we didn't see like how he actually got the power. But we just know that he's reincarnated.
0: Yeah, he's like, what was it?
1: Like, 800 years like, old? A couple thousand years.
0: I thought it was like 800 or something.
1: 800.
0: Like
1: you might be right. You might be right.
0: But yeah, I thought so. Yeah, the big bad supposed to be Satan guy, yeah. Original ruler of hell. He gave him those powers or something. I think like he was the one who made him be able to reincarnate, which I thought was interesting how he was able to do that from beyond the grave. Like,
1: well, I feel like that's how he always is. Like he found like a vessel, yeah. to surround himself with to become who he is.
0: I wish I understood a little bit more about like the four magical pieces.
1: Because I was like, okay, are
0: those like a part of him or like, because like he's like connected to those like the big bad is connected to those pieces, and that's how he was able to communicate with the human bad guy.
1: I feel like it was important, but it wasn't important at the same time. Like we know, like they can't have him like during the eclipse.
0: Yeah.
1: But like, what's the story behind them?
0: It was interesting. Okay, we'll get into a little bit more spoilers. How do you feel about his death? Like, you remember, so he was dying, or like he got ripped apart, separated from the big bad,
1: yeah.
0: And then he's like seven centuries of life for a moment as a god. It was worth it. It was something like that.
1: Hey, like, man, I don't know how to answer that, because like, how you like, talk about being a god for a mere second.
0: Bro, and he said it was worth it. He said 100% would do again.
1: 100%. Hey, man, you know, he achieved his goal. At the end of the day, like, I say he 80% achieved his goal.
0: I feel like he was, like, thinking, like, moves ahead in the future. Like, outthinking, outmaneuvering everybody. But then, I don't know how he, like, was happy when he got sent to, what was it? I know it's not technically called hell. It's,
1: there's, I forgot what
0: they
1: it's
0: have
1: called.
0: A different word for it.
1: Yeah.
0: But like he got sent there, and like at that point, you kind of lost because the whole purpose is that you're supposed to like become your full self and then take over both realms.
1: Yeah.
0: But yeah, I don't know why he was happy. It doesn't make too much sense to me. But I did like it when he was upset when he saw that Virgil went on TV, and he's like, "Hold on, let us see." And then he started saying it too much.
1: Like, hey, cut the feet.
0: But I mean, I think I gotta give Devil May Cry Season 2, I think it's a 10 out of 10 for me, man. I don't think there's anything that I would really change.
1: You
0: honestly,
1: see, dude, this is my thing. I don't like giving things 10 out of 10 because like, if I give it a 10 out of 10, there's no more room for improvement. So I'm gonna give it a 9. You know, give it that one more point to like improve for the next season.
0: Okay, I was about to say like, what more could you want? What more could you improve on? Like.
1: Better music. Oh, now they gonna get better music than they did this season. Better music, better animation. I don't know.
0: No, that animation was fire. The music was fire. The story was fire. But guys, don't go anywhere just yet because the show is not over.

0: out of it.
1: That is going to do it for this hour. I am DJ Morissimo, a.k.a. Senior Airman Hayden Morse. Hope you enjoyed the talk breaks. You are listening to 105.1 AFN Spain Dom the Eagle, serving America's best. But as always, don't go anywhere because we're talking about Drake's new albums. We're going to talk about Marvel Rivals and about allergies right after Top of the Hour News.

0: ABC News. I'm Chuck Severson. President Trump warning Iran to reopen the Strait of Hormuz. That happened after a call with Israeli Prime Minister Benjamin Netanyahu. Trump writing on social media, they better get moving fast or there won't be anything left of them. Earlier Sunday, the United Arab Emirates said they repelled a drone attack at a nuclear plant. Oil prices higher on U.S. and global markets. Reporter Anna Torea, ABC News affiliate KFSN in Fresno.
1: AAA reports the current average for diesel in California is about $7.43. That's $2.36 more compared to a year ago. But prices in Fresno are a few cents higher than that. Johnson with AAA in Northern California explains why diesel prices are up compared to gas.
2: Crude oil, there's more of it in diesel, so that's why diesel's taken a significant hit.
1: Johnson adds the ongoing conflict in Iran has also played a role in surging prices.
0: President Trump with more political revenge this weekend in the Louisiana Republican Senate primary. The Trump-endorsed Congresswoman Julia Letlow beating Senator Bill Cassidy. ABC's Olivia Rubin.
3: It's the first time a sitting senator has lost a primary in over a decade. Cassidy coming in last amongst three candidates. In first place, the candidate Trump endorsed, Julia Letlow, now heading to a runoff. With more primaries on Tuesday, Trump now calling for the defeat of another Republican foe, Thomas Massie, who he calls the worst Republican congressman in history. Massie insists he can win what is now the most expensive primary race ever.
0: Declaring a global health emergency, the World Health Organization, because of the deadly Ebola outbreak in the Democratic Republic of Congo and Uganda. 10 shootings that terrorized Austin, Texas this past weekend appear to be random, police say. 4 people were wounded. 2 people they were looking for are in custody. You're listening to ABC News.
4: This is your News in One. Reporting for AFN Europe, I'm Navy Petty Officer Second Class Sam Wagner. Over 5,000 service members from the U.S. and partner nations concluded Exercise African Lion, U.S. Africa Command's largest annual joint exercise on the continent. Participants conducted a variety of activities, such as academics, combined arms live fires, command field and post exercises, maritime and air training, as well as humanitarian civic assistance. Deputy Commanding General Reserve, U.S. Army Southern European Task Force Africa, Brigadier General Daniel Cederman says the exercise focused on using innovation that drives readiness and lethality.
5: The large-scale training this year is allowing us to deter threats because it's getting after the interoperability of our forces, Moroccan forces, as well as all of our partner and allies. And with the innovation experimentation portion, it really demonstrates to those threats that we understand the changing character of war.
4: That was your News in One. I'm Navy Petty Officer Second Class Sam Wagner.
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7: The NBA MVP is Oklahoma City's Shai Gilgeous-Alexander for the second straight year. He averaged 31 points a game. The Eastern Conference Finals begin Tuesday with Cleveland at New York. The Cavaliers just eliminated Detroit in a Game 7 road win Sunday night, 125-94. Cavs led by 20 late in the first half. Pistons shot 35% from the floor in the game. Game 1 of the West Finals is Monday, Spurs at Thunder. In the WNBA, among the 4 games, Indiana over Seattle, 89-78. Caitlin Clark, 21 points, 10 assists. At the PGA Championship, the winner was Aaron Rye by 3 strokes. He shot a final round 65. Denny Hamlin took NASCAR's All-Star race at Dover and the $1 million first prize. Alex Palou earned the pole for Indy next weekend. In Major League Baseball, the Padres were 8-3 winners at Seattle, while the Dodgers won 10-1 at the

0: You know him. You love him. Women want to meet him.
1: The man! The man! The legend!
0: Men wish to be him.
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1: And his name is
0: DJ Morissimo.
4: 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This is DJ Morissimo, a.k.a. Senior Airman Hayden Morris, and happy Monday, everybody. Today, we're going to be talking about Drake's new album. We're going to talk about Marvel Rivals and about some allergies. But first, if you're just listening on the radio and you didn't know, AFN has an app for you called AFN Go for free. 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

0: Welcome back, Saber Nation. I'm joined here with a very special guest, DJ Weatherman, aka Senior Airman the Storm's Mother. Say hello.
1: I'm back. So,
0: Drake's new album, or new albums, has recently dropped.
1: The GOAT.
0: Yeah, how do you feel about it? Because I'm not a Drake listener myself.
1: All right, I'm gonna try not to sound a whole lot delusional, because I am his biggest fan. I feel like, you know, OVO. So the three albums, like some of the songs on each album, he could have went without. Honestly, you know, there were some misses on there. I will say most of the Sexy Red's songs, like, well, her two songs she got on both on two of the albums. We could have dealt without that. But I feel like all three albums, they did cater to, I'd say, all his fans. You know, you got one album, I feel like it was mostly made for, you know, the clubs or the bars or whatever. You know, you'll like to hear those music in the clubs. Then you got one album, I feel like it was more so like R&B made. And then obviously the main event of his album, three albums, Iceman, I feel like some people do say it was like a diary. Like, he just venting out all his frustration. You know, obviously he called out a few people, artists, athletes.
0: He called everybody.
1: Right, yeah. It was more so like a diary, and I do agree with that. But is it his best work? Absolutely not. You know, all three of those albums, like, it doesn't hold a candle to Take Care or Nothing But the Same. But I get them. Like, realistically, I give like a 7.5.
0: Even with the lyrics, I'm an Iceman. An Iceman. Right, now I'm cold.
1: Chill out, man. Chill out. That wasn't the lyrics, dog. Chill off the board.
0: No, I will say I've been seeing a lot of memes coming about these albums.
1: Right, man, they haters, man. Those the Kendrick fans, bro. They trying to downplay the albums, man. They mad they boy ain't get the pop they Drake getting right now.
0: I just think it's crazy because, like, I mean, obviously I don't listen to a lot of Drake or anything. Yeah. I mean, I've heard some of Drake's songs, and I appreciate some of the music. Not that I know the songs by name or anything, and I'm not a diehard fan. You know, listen to his album when it drops.
1: That's me.
0: Yeah, that is. How did you feel when three albums? Were you expecting three albums?
1: No, nobody was expecting three albums. When I woke up 6 o'clock in the morning, I'm looking. I'm like, oh man, the album must have crashed because somebody else's album's popping up. I saw that. I said, the man gave us three albums. Who would have ever expected it?
0: I keep on seeing these memes where it's like the average Drake fan, and he's like playing the first, Iceman album for like a second. And he's like, this is the greatest of all time.
1: Nah. That definitely on me. But I was excited. To see three albums.
0: All right, man. Well, I'm glad you enjoy it. That's all that matters, man. Don't let nobody tell you any differently.
1: Yes, sir.
0: Don't go anywhere just yet, because coming up next, we're going to be talking about Marvel.

0: 7 minutes. 7 minutes is all I can spare to play with you.
1: I'm a god boy. Finish him!
2: Falcon Punch! Ooh. Fetch me their soul!
3: Welcome back, everybody. Now, Marvel Rivals Season 8 just dropped not too long ago. And so far, it is it's pretty much what I expected it to be. The only character that has came out so far is Devil Dino. And a lot of people are enjoying playing as Devil Dino. I'll give it that. But I will say, compared to previous seasons, it doesn't really look like it is all that much of a fan favorite. I tried it myself. I don't know. It takes me a while to learn a new character. I'm a little slow when it comes to new characters, so I'll give it a little bit of grace, but I didn't love playing as Devil Dino. It wasn't my favorite character. It felt a little awkward for me, but I will say it is fun to, like, grab an enemy, bite the enemy, and then just grab it, an enemy and throw them around. I think that's pretty funny. But as far as playability, I don't know. I'm just not there yet, personally, but I don't know if it's just me, though, because out of previous seasons, every time a new character comes out, it is, like, impossible to play as that character in, like, quick play or anything, because as soon as they drop, everybody is constantly trying to play them and everything. And I'll say I played, like, five or six games the other day, and I think pretty much every single game, nobody really wanted to play as Devil Dino. I was surprised, and I just wanted to try him out a little bit, so nobody else wanted to. It was a while, so I tried it out. Wasn't my favorite, I'll say that. But I think everybody's really waiting and expecting Cyclops to be pretty big character to come in the game. Everybody's been waiting for Cyclops. I'm just very curious to see whether he comes out as a DPS or a tank. And I don't, from the trailer, it's looking like a DPS, and we don't really need more DPSs. I think a tank is probably the way to go, but then again, I don't know. Devil Dinos being a tank, them dropping two tanks in one season, I'm not sure about that. But yeah, I'm just very curious to see that, how that unfolds in the mid-season update drop. So, but apparently there's other there was cool skins that came out as well. I think the one that sticks out the most to me is the skin for the Thing, where he's got, like, it's, I think it's called the Cosmic Thing, but everybody's calling him Fruity Pebbles because he looks like Fruity Pebbles. I think that's pretty funny. But anyways, yeah, if you like gaming as much as I do, you're trying to find your hidden gaming community, well, you look no further than right here on base at the Esports Spang Dalem team. You can find their Facebook by that name as well, and you can join a Discord via that Facebook group as well if you're interested in that. But as always, guys, don't go anywhere quite yet, because coming up next, we're going to talk a little bit more about allergies.

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1: It is that time of the hour to once again talk to you guys about the weather. Looks like right now in Spangdahlem, it is 49 degrees outside. It is drizzling. Have a high of 58 and a low of 45 later today. It looks like it should end up around 10 now. Earlier it said it was 1, but it looks like it's ebbing and flowing. So keep on the lookout for that. And it looks like the rest of the week is supposed to be raining as well. So a little unfortunate, but just make sure you guys are checking your Air Force Connect app in the morning to make sure the weather conditions, the road conditions and everything like that. But as far as your exchange rate goes, $1.17 USD, it's going to get you that 1 euro. And you can change that over at the base exchange. Coming up next, after the Spangdahlem update and this next song, we're going to be talking about allergy season.

0: This is your AFN Spangdahlem Update. I'm Airman First Class Ryan Bratton. This past week, we were joined in the studio with Colonel David Whitehorn, the 52nd Medical Group Commander, to discuss new initiatives and services provided by the 52nd MDG.
1: We recently expanded our services and implemented a new patient care initiative to improve access and quality of care. Some of the facets include 30-minute appointments for our patients, leveraging the patient portal, and utilizing nurses and medical technicians to their full scope of practice. And from what we've seen so far, patients have been really satisfied, especially with the 30-minute appointment time. That allows them to target numerous different issues to be seen for versus having to get a separate appointment for each issue. And then our healthcare team loves to be utilized to their full scope of practice. It increases their self-value and their worth in contributing to the mission.
0: That was your AFN Spangdahlem Update. I'm Airman First Class Ryan Bratton.

Welcome back, everybody. Ever since I've been back to Germany, my allergies have been going crazy and got me thinking a little bit about allergies and what they are and when it occurs. And so apparently in Germany, allergy season is from February to October. And from what I was told about the people that were watching my car is it was like doused in pollen for a while. I don't know what to do about that. I guess it seeped into my car, seeped into my house, because my nose has been going crazy. My eyes have been itchy. It doesn't feel good. It doesn't feel great. But yeah, all that led me to think, like, you know, what actually are allergies? And according to Google, they are typically harmless substances such as pollen, food, or pet dander that your immune system mistakenly identifies as a threat. You would think that my immune system being around for as long as it has been, it should be better about knowing what's an actual threat or not, but I guess not. But yeah, there's also just the typical kinds of allergies are airborne allergens breathed into by lungs or nasal passages, food allergies, which thankful that I don't have any food allergies, because I would hate to be, you know, lactose intolerant or, you know, have any sort of allergy that feel bad for, you know, people that, because I feel like people can also develop allergies and everything, and that also sucks, because, like, I don't know, having something that you love to eat or in one of your favorite foods and you just can't have it anymore because, like, you might die if you eat it is kind of crazy to me to think about stuff like that. But yeah, apparently also allergies can be absorbed through skin, which I didn't know, which apparently includes stuff like rubber latex and plants and poison ivy and oak, which, I mean, I obviously knew about stuff like plants, but I didn't know that, like, things like metals and certain golds and latex and stuff like that can, you know, cause a reaction as well. But I don't know. Allergies are all over the place. Make sure you guys are preparing for that. Make sure you guys are on top of that. And, you know, could lead you to become a little bit more sick than what you actually need to be. And if you do become sick, make sure you check out the MHS Patient Genesis portal so that you can schedule an appointment with your provider about that. But don't go anywhere just yet, because the show is not over.

That is going to do it for this hour. I am DJ Morissimo, a.k.a. Senior Airman Hayden Morris. Hope you enjoyed the talk breaks. You're listening to 105.1 AFN Spain, Dom, I'm the Eagle, serving America's best. But as always, don't go anywhere, because we're talking about a Florida man story, the boys, and about Iron Lung right after Top of the Hour News. Now I never think of what

0: Strikes may resume. I'm Deborah Valentine, Fox News. The shaky ceasefire between the U.S. and Iran could be in danger yet again. Fox's Alex Hogan has more from Washington.
1: President Trump posting on Truth Social a warning to Iran, saying the clock is ticking and that they better act fast. It comes amid this delicate ceasefire between Washington and Tehran, and some analysts argue that there's questions and concerns over what Iran would want out of a deal. Axios today reporting that the president is expected to hold a Situation Room meeting with top national security team members on Tuesday. And following his high-stakes visit to China this past week, the White House today announcing the creation of a Board of Trade and a Board of Investment to allow government-to-government channels between the world's two largest economies.
0: President Trump spoke with Israeli Prime Minister Benjamin Netanyahu by phone on Sunday regarding the fragile ceasefire with Iran. The U.S. blockade on the Strait of Hormuz remains. A drone struck a United Arab Emirates lone nuclear power plant Sunday as tensions increased in the Middle East. No group has claimed responsibility for the strike. No major damage was reported. Speaker of the House Mike Johnson says high costs here at home will be addressed once an important global issue is resolved. Here is Fox's Gurnell Scott.
2: Speaker Johnson said on Fox News Sunday he gets that Americans are worried about high prices and even the threat it could be on the Republican House majority. But he believes costs will drop when the Strait of Hormuz is again reopened.
3: Gas prices are too high because of that, and then that has an effect on how goods are transported to the grocery store and all the rest. So as soon as we get that straightened out, we will get back to the kitchen table issues.
2: Another method President Trump has proposed is suspending the federal gasoline tax, which some Republicans support, but most Democrats have opposed. Gurnall Scott, Fox News.
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4: This is your News in One. Reporting for AFN Europe, I'm Navy Petty Officer Second Class Sam Wagner. Over 5,000 service members from the U.S. and partner nations concluded Exercise African Lion, U.S. Africa Command's largest annual joint exercise on the continent. Participants conducted a variety of activities, such as academics, combined arms live fires, command field and post exercises, maritime and air training, as well as humanitarian civic assistance. Deputy Commanding General Reserve, U.S. Army Southern European Task Force Africa, Brigadier General Daniel Cederman says the exercise focused on using innovation that drives readiness and lethality.
5: The large-scale training this year is allowing us to deter threats because it's getting after the interoperability of our forces, Moroccan forces, as well as all of our partner and allies. And with the innovation experimentation portion, it really demonstrates to those threats that we understand the changing character of war.
4: That was your News in One. I'm Navy Petty Officer Second Class Sam Wagner.
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7: The NBA MVP is Oklahoma City's Shai Gilgeous-Alexander for the second straight year. He averaged 31 points a game. The Eastern Conference Finals begin Tuesday with Cleveland at New York. The Cavaliers just eliminated Detroit in a Game 7 road win Sunday night, 125-94. Cavs led by 20 late in the first half. Pistons shot 35% from the floor in the game. Game 1 of the West Finals is Monday, Spurs at Thunder. In the WNBA, among the four games, Indiana over Seattle, 89-78. Caitlin Clark, 21 points, 10 assists. At the PGA Championship, the winner was Aaron Rye by three strokes. He shot a final round 65. Denny Hamlin took NASCAR's All-Star race at Dover and the $1 million first prize. Alex Palou earned the pole for Indy next weekend. In Major League Baseball, the Padres were 8-3 winners at Seattle, while the Dodgers won 10-1 at the Angels.
6: No matter the base, no matter the mission,
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4: 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This is DJ Morissimo, a.k.a. Senior Airman Hayden Morris, and a happy Monday to everybody. Today, we're going to be getting into a Florida man story. We're going to talk about the boys, and we're going to talk about Iron Lung. 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
1: Welcome back, everybody. Got another Florida Man story for you, a pretty recent one. There's this Florida man who's been very frustrated with a new fueling policy at Buc-ee's, and he had a whole viral event about it, because everything's got to be viral nowadays. No, I'm just kidding. But he was rightfully mad about what happened, and this happened to be at the Buc-ee's right next to my house, so a little close to home in St. Augustine for me. But yeah, apparently he had driven his truck roughly 30 miles out of the way a little bit, specifically to use a Buc-ee's gift card for gas. As soon as he got there, a store employee told him that the card could not be used for fuel purchases, which is pretty crazy. I mean, it's a gas station. I don't understand. That's the main point, but whatever. He had limited money and fuel remaining, and the situation left him pretty much stranded. He couldn't really do too much about it. He said that he only had $4 in his account and only 10 miles left in his tank, and couldn't even go back home without having to get gas money from his parents. The clip, he was really mad about this, and he posted a clip which showed him removing an estimated $200 worth of a Buc-ee's merchandise from his car before discarding it. Very frustrated. Buc-ee's are going crazy now. They're being put everywhere in Florida now. They're starting to spread elsewhere. I know it's originally was Texas, but it's kind of like a cult following now. People are going crazy for Buc-ee's, and I don't really quite understand why. It's a gas station. It's a little bit better than a gas station. It's like, you know, half gas station, half Walmart, but it's got a mascot and everything, and people idolize it, and I just don't get it, man. Like, I know it's got a lot of gas pumps and everything, but that is always packed, regular than any other regular gas station needs to be. I just don't get it. And I understand why he's very upset about this. It's a gift card to a gas station that won't let you use said gift card for fuel, the main purpose of a gas station. But maybe I'm trying to think about it too hard there. But yeah, he was justifiably angry. So I don't know about that. He shouldn't be using his money for $200. It was a little bit outrageous to pay for merchandise, I'd say. But what he could have better used his money for is maybe going to a single airman bowling free night, which all you have to do is pay for the shoe rentals. You do get two free games each, and that's every Thursday between 4 and close. So make sure you guys check that out. But don't go anywhere just yet, because coming up next, we are going to be talking about the boys.

Welcome back, everybody. Don't know if you guys have been watching and following The Boys season 5, but let me tell you, it's been a little bit of a letdown. Don't get me wrong, it's all right, but it's probably, you know, that probably one of the worst seasons of The Boys, I'd say. They have done very few things right with this season, I think. The season 5 trailer was crazy. It looked like everything was going to be high paced, high action and everything, and it's not been going that way. I feel like all of the characters are not, you know, doing what I would think. Like, the smartest woman alive is being pretty dumb. And they're taking some of the stuff out of the show, and they're trying to squeeze everything into the last episode. Like, there's like so many things that need to get resolved by the last episode, and we're probably not even going to get all of them. It's kind of upsetting, because stuff like, you know, Soldier Boy, they said that he's not going to be in the season finale, which is insane, because the way they left him was they just put him back on ice again. That is crazy to me that that's the end of the character. That's pretty upsetting. The Deep made it to the finale. That's kind of crazy. I feel like they took some of the stuff out of the last episode. The last episode, we got spoilers. We got our first like big death in that we were expecting, and it was Frenchie. Frenchie ended up dying, but they even took out part of, like, they cut up part of that scene, and you don't even get to feel the full effect, I don't think. Because he's confronting Homelander, he's talking to Homelander, providing a distraction, and you see later him like crawling on the floor, and there's like a trail of blood, and like you don't see how it got to that point. it didn't make any sense. Like, Homelander obviously did something to him, but they cut that part out of the show for why? It doesn't make any sense. But I don't know. I'm hoping. And also, hold on. Also, Gen V, we're gonna act like that was nothing. Like, they hyped up Gen V so much. Like, all these characters in Gen V, they're supposed to, like, the main one, Marie, she was supposed to be, like, they said, a Homelander like killer, pretty much. And like, they showed up for 2 seconds in the last episode, and Starlight was like, you can't control your powers, we're not gonna use you. But like, in the season finale of Gen V, she literally requested them to come help her with Homelander and everything. I don't know. There's no words to describe like the uselessness of that entire show, I guess. They're just there. I don't know. But apparently the season finale is showing up in theaters in 4DX in the States, which I thought, okay, that could be pretty cool. Maybe, you know, but there, it's only going to be 65 minutes long. And so it's like, okay, cool. It's like not even going to be as long as an actual movie or anything. They got all these plot lines that they need to finish in this finale. They said they didn't want to make it any longer because they didn't want to bore the audience. And I'm like, okay, just finish the plot line. Like, all of these plots that you got going on, make them wrap up in a satisfying way. And I'm like, I don't think you can do that in 65 minutes, but, you know, we'll see. I'll be happily wrong, but I'm pretty upset that it's showing tomorrow in theaters in the States, but we can't find that here in Germany. So that kind of sucks. We'll probably get some spoilers on Instagram for sure or something. So that's a little unfortunate, but yeah, I don't know. So far, season 5 has been pretty disappointing. What is not disappointing, though, is Warfighters PT every Wednesday at 6 to 7 a.m. That's open to anyone 16 and up at Building 580, the Eiffel Powerhouse. If you got any questions about that, you can contact DSN 452-6714. But don't go anywhere just yet, because coming up next, after the weather and Spangdom update, we're going to be talking about Iron Lung.

0: Yo, what's got y'all bummed?
1: Bro, my car got jacked last week. They swiped my GPS and even my sweet air freshener.
0: Dude, seriously? Did you even lock the thing? Hide your stuff?
1: Of course, Captain Obvious. I knew I should have called the 52nd Security Forces Squadron here on base. Hopefully, they have those dogs to sniff out my stuff.
0: Hey, man, you got to report it. You can call their DSN at 452-6666. Now, come on, let's get back to this game.
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1: Here comes the story of the hurricane.
2: Is that time of the hour, last time for me today. It looks like in Spain, Dolomy, we are currently 50 degrees outside. It is cloudy at a high of 58 and a low of 45 degrees later today. It looks like we might still get some rain around 2 p.m., but other than that, it looks fine. And it looks like it's going to be raining pretty much, Tuesday and Wednesday now. So Thursday and Friday are looking better now. But make sure you guys are looking at your Air Force Connect app in the morning for weather and the road conditions as well. And that's going to do it for the weather. As far as your currency exchange rate goes, $1.17 USD is going to get you that 1 euro. And you can exchange that over at, you guessed it, the base exchange. But don't go anywhere just yet, because coming up next, we are going to be talking about Mark's Iron Lung movie right after the Spain Dom update and song.

0: This is your AFN Spangdahlem Update. I'm Airman First Class Ryan Bratton. This past week, we were joined in the studio with Colonel David Whitehorn, the 52nd Medical Group Commander, to discuss new initiatives and services provided by the 52nd MDG.
1: We recently expanded our services and implemented a new patient care initiative to improve access and quality of care. Some of the facets include 30-minute appointments for our patients, leveraging the patient portal, and utilizing nurses and medical technicians to their full scope of practice. And from what we've seen so far, patients have been really satisfied, especially with the 30-minute appointment time. That allows them to target numerous different issues to be seen for versus having to get a separate appointment for each issue. And then our healthcare team loves to be utilized to their full scope of practice. It increases their self-value and their worth in contributing to the mission.
0: That was your AFN Spangdahlem Update. I'm Airman First Class Ryan Bratton.

uplifting and inspiring you've been for me for all this time. And I love you, and no one is freaking frontier or smarter.

0: Welcome back, everybody. A movie that I've really been wanting to watch for a long time now, and finally might get my chance, is Iron Lung. Apparently, it is coming, is debuting on YouTube pretty soon, is what they said, and was obviously written and directed by Markiplier, and based off an old horror video game, and obviously, if you haven't heard about it yet, the Iron Lung has been everywhere, talked about for a long time now. I'll just reiterate a little bit. It costed like $3 million to make and eventually earned $51.2 million, which is a pretty good, that's like 17 times its budget. And that's a lot better than any other movie in a while, I think. I mean, I don't know the last time any movie's made like 17 or that much from a low budget like that. But yeah, it's been pretty crazy. He's been having a hard time getting it to stuff like DVD and everything. I mean, from what I remember, and he was having a hard time like putting the movie onto YouTube itself for people to be able to purchase and everything. I guess he eventually figured it out though, because yeah, it says that it's supposed to be coming out pretty soon on YouTube. But he ended up saying that he's pretty loyal to YouTube because it gave him the fan base and the economic security that allowed him to both create the movie and make it a hit. And I don't know. I think everybody was saying that it was a good movie. Like, there was some parts that weren't the best, is from what I heard. But all in all, it did numbers in the box office. It's making people talk about independent films and stuff like that a lot more. So yeah, I'm surprised that he was able to create this big of a stir. And he's not done yet though. He's apparently making another movie as well. So I think that'll be pretty interesting to watch how his role in Hollywood is unfolding here. But don't go anywhere just yet, guys, because the show is not over.
1: You played it cool and I played it dumb. Don't you think I'm a little too young to be messed with like that?

that is going to do it for this hour. I am DJ Morissimo, a.k.a. Senior Airman Hayden Morris. Hope you enjoyed the talk breaks. You are listening to 105.1 AFN Spain Dalam, the Eagle, serving America's best. But as always, don't go anywhere, because later today at 1, we have our DJ, afternoon DJ, DJ Pepper Jacks. Stay tuned for that.

0: ABC News. I'm Sherry Preston. Oil prices are up and stock futures are down this morning amid new worries about the possibility of new fighting in the Middle East. ABC's Lena Moise.
1: President Trump with a new threat to Iran, warning time is running out to reach a peace deal. Trump saying, quote, they better get moving fast or there won't be anything left of them. The president posting what appear to be AI-generated images of him pressing a red button with explosions and a mushroom cloud on the screens around him.
0: The price of Brent crude hovering about $110 a barrel. That has gas prices nationwide averaging over $4.50 a gallon. And in the New York City area, a whole lot of people may be driving this morning with a strike at the country's biggest commuter rail system underway. Today is the first morning rush hour of the strike at the Long Island Railroad. ABC's Krista McNally's on Long Island.
2: One of those shuttle buses has already pulled up, and we've seen people getting on that bus early this morning, some of them as early as 3:30 this morning, to get a seat to get into the city because they know how difficult this essentially might be. We also have people here this morning on the picket lines.
0: Talks are scheduled to resume in a couple of hours. Three people now in custody after a string of shootings in Austin, Texas.
3: Armed and dangerous. They shot four people already today.
0: That police call captured by Broadcastify, Mayor Kirk Watson.
4: This was a rapidly evolving event involving multiple incidents in multiple locations.
0: At least 12 buildings hit during the apparently random shooting spree. An investigation is underway after a mid-air collision at an air show in Idaho.
5: The two modified F-18s were performing an aerial demonstration when they appeared to touch and get tangled together. The jets hanging in the air for a few moments before the crew ejects, their parachutes opening, before the planes plunge to the ground, exploding on impact. The base was briefly locked down, but no one on the ground was injured.
0: Reporting there, ABC's Hannah Patah. 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
6: Today's federal newscast, the Defense Department Mobility Unclassified Capability Program is being phased out. The Army is modernizing its mobile communications capabilities by transitioning away from all DMUC devices and shifting to the Army Mobility Program, or AMP. The Defense Information Systems Agency will stop supporting all Army DMUC devices by May 30th. The Pentagon's deferred resignation program and other civilian workforce reduction efforts have led to staffing shortages in critical installation support roles, which have caused cost increases, inadequate oversight of installation projects, and contributed to delays in project design and execution. Dale Marks, Assistant Secretary of Defense for Energy Installations and the Environment, said the Defense Department is tracking personnel losses in key installation support roles and has issued waivers to ensure that installations and the military services can continue hiring for those critical roles. Find these stories and more at federalnewsnetwork.com. I'm Eric White.
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8: The NBA MVP is Oklahoma City's Shai Gilgeous-Alexander for the second straight year. He averaged 31 points a game. The Eastern Conference Finals begin Tuesday with Cleveland at New York. The Cavaliers just eliminated Detroit in a Game 7 road win Sunday night, 125-94. Cavs led by 20 late in the first half. Pistons shot 35% from the floor in the game. Game 1 of the West Finals is Monday, Spurs at Thunder. In the WNBA, among the four games, Indiana over Seattle, 89-78. Caitlin Clark, 21 points, 10 assists. At the PGA Championship, the winner was Aaron Rye by three strokes. He shot a final round 65. Denny Hamlin took NASCAR's All-Star race at Dover and the $1 million first prize. Alex Palou earned the pole for Indy next weekend. In Major League Baseball, the Padres were 8-3 winners at Seattle, while the Dodgers won 10-1 at the Angels.
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3: Now today's federal newscast, the Defense Department Mobility Unclassified Capability Program is being phased out. The Army is modernizing its mobile communications capabilities by transitioning away from all DMUC devices and shifting to the Army Mobility Program, or AMP. The Defense Information Systems Agency will stop supporting all Army DMUC devices by May 30th. The Pentagon's deferred resignation program and other civilian workforce reduction efforts have led to staffing shortages in critical installation support roles, which have caused cost increases, inadequate oversight of installation projects, and contributed to delays in project design and execution. Dale Marks, Assistant Secretary of Defense for Energy Installations and the Environment, said the Defense Department is tracking personnel losses in key installation support roles and has issued waivers to ensure that installations and the military services can continue hiring for those critical roles. Find these stories and more at federalnewsnetwork.com. I'm Eric White.
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2: Is ticking. I'm Dave Anthony, Fox News. That's President Trump's latest warning to Iran on Truth Social. Fox's Doug Luzader reads the rest.
3: They better get moving fast or there won't be anything left of them. Time is of the essence. Axios, meantime, reports this. U.S. officials say Trump wants a deal to end the war, but Iran's rejection of many of his demands and refusal to make meaningful concessions on its nuclear program has put the military option back on the table. Trump is expected to convene his top national security team in the Situation Room on Tuesday.
2: Meanwhile, Iran appears to have targeted its Gulf neighbor again.
4: The United Arab Emirates is investigating the source of the strike, saying three drones entered the country from its western border. Two were intercepted, but a third struck an electrical generator near a nuclear power plant in Abu Dhabi. It caused a fire, but no one was hurt. The UAE, which has previously accused Iran of drone strikes, called the incident an unacceptable act of aggression.
2: That's Fox's Jonathan Savage. An Ebola outbreak in Africa has spread in the Congo and Uganda, with some Americans there among the 300 or so people infected. At least 80 have died. And while the World Health Organization classifies it as an international emergency, the CDC here in the U.S., which is monitoring, describes the risk to Americans here is low. And a Canadian passenger on the cruise ship with the hantavirus outbreak tests positive. The outbreak left three people dead and has Americans taken off that ship, put in quarantine in facilities in Georgia and Nebraska as a precaution. They have found the third suspect in a series of weekend shootings around Austin, Texas, leading to a shelter-in-place order in many areas. The final arrest last night.
5: I think that's a success, but unfortunately, we have four people that were struck by gunfire. And we have one that's critical. And so that is something that we need to take seriously.
2: Austin Police Chief Lisa Davis. All three of the suspects are juvenile teenagers accused of shooting at apartments, homes, fire stations, and stealing cars. 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
6: Now today's federal newscast. The Defense Department Mobility Unclassified Capability Program is being phased out. The Army is modernizing its mobile communications capabilities by transitioning away from all DMUC devices and shifting to the Army Mobility Program, or AMP. The Defense Information Systems Agency will stop supporting all Army DMUC devices by May 30th. The Pentagon's deferred resignation program and other civilian workforce reduction efforts have led to staffing shortages in critical installation support roles, which have caused cost increases, inadequate oversight of installation projects, and contributed to delays in project design and execution. Dale Marks, Assistant Secretary of Defense for Energy Installations and the Environment, said the Defense Department is tracking personnel losses in key installation support roles and has issued waivers to ensure that installations and the military services can continue hiring for those critical roles. Find these stories and more at federalnewsnetwork.com. I'm Eric White.
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8: The NBA MVP is Oklahoma City's Shai Gilgeous-Alexander for the second straight year. He averaged 31 points a game. The Eastern Conference Finals begin Tuesday with Cleveland at New York. The Cavaliers just eliminated Detroit in a Game 7 road win Sunday night, 125-94. Cavs led by 20 late in the first half. Pistons shot 35% from the floor in the game. Game 1 of the West Finals is Monday, Spurs at Thunder. In the WNBA, among the four games, Indiana over Seattle, 89-78. Caitlin Clark, 21 points, 10 assists. At the PGA Championship, the winner was Aaron Rye by three strokes. He shot a final round 65. Denny Hamlin took NASCAR's All-Star race at Dover and the $1 million first prize. Alex Palou earned the pole for Indy next weekend. In Major League Baseball, the Padres were 8-3 winners at Seattle, while the Dodgers won 10-1 at the Angels.

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0: My great-great-great-grandparents were slaves in Virginia. That's history. But slavery is not a thing of the past. Today, human traffickers have millions of people trapped in forced labor or prostitution. And some of that slavery may be taking place close to where you work and live. Look for the signs. Hazardous, restrictive working and living conditions, physical and mental abuse, missing passports or visa, and no money. Report any suspicions to your chain of command.
1: Sir, you thought you could leave so suddenly, eh, Pond?
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1: Money no matter. That you had a lease, and for this indiscretion, you will now pay with your life.
3: Too bad James's lease didn't have a military clause, but that would have allowed him to legally terminate his lease and go on his mission without being penalized. For more information on leases, military clauses, and such, check with your housing office.
2: Laser schmazers. 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
4: Today's federal newscast, the Defense Department Mobility Unclassified Capability Program is being phased out. The Army is modernizing its mobile communications capabilities by transitioning away from all DMUC devices and shifting to the Army Mobility Program, or AMP. The Defense Information Systems Agency will stop supporting all Army DMUC devices by May 30th. The Pentagon's deferred resignation program and other civilian workforce reduction efforts have led to staffing shortages in critical installation support roles, which have caused cost increases, inadequate oversight of installation projects, and contributed to delays in project design and execution. Dale Marks, Assistant Secretary of Defense for Energy, Installations, and the Environment, said the Defense Department is tracking personnel losses in key installation support roles and has issued waivers to ensure that installations and the military services can continue hiring for those critical roles. Find these stories and more at federalnewsnetwork.com. I'm Eric White.
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0: He told the MPs he didn't know anything about human trafficking. Might be true. He says he didn't know that the bar he went to was involved. Maybe. He says he must have missed that briefing about how the DOD has a zero-tolerance policy toward, well, buying what she was selling. And I guess he didn't know what he did can lead to a dishonorable discharge, forfeiture of pay, even jail time. Ignorance. Not much of a defense against human trafficking.
1: It's a fact. 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These smart choices add up over time. You lose weight and keep it off, slow and steady.
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1: From ABC News, I'm Sherry Preston. As workers walk the picket lines, New York commuters speak out.
2: I feel they were making a good wage, so I don't believe any of this was necessary.
1: That man, one of 250,000 people looking for an alternate way to work this morning as the nation's largest commuter rail system is halted by a strike. ABC's Anthony Johnson is at the headquarters of the Metropolitan Transit Authority.
3: The two sides, that would be the five unions and the MTA, avoided each other on Saturday, which was the first day of the strike, and things broke down Friday, and it was bad news from there. The round of talks lasted until 1:30 this morning. That has been described at this point in time as being cordial.
1: Commuters are being loaded onto buses as government leaders urge companies to let people work from home. A weekend of staying inside for those in Austin, Texas, amid a shooting spree that left four people wounded.
4: The violence was centered in South Austin, but police across the city were put on alert.
5: These individuals are armed and dangerous. They shot four people already today.
4: Audio from Broadcastify, four people were wounded, one critically, in at least a dozen shootings between Saturday and Sunday.
6: A motive? I don't know what a motive is. I don't know what motive would drive anybody to drive around senselessly in this city and in multiple parts of the city shooting.
4: Austin Police Chief Lisa Davis says the youngest suspect is 15. Jim Ryan, ABC News.
1: On the National Mall this weekend, an America-themed prayer event to mark the nation's 250th. Defense Secretary Pete Hegseth praising the first president during remarks.
7: Amid all the bleak nights, the loss and despair, the lack of proper support, George Washington performed a profound act. He prayed.
1: President Trump saying on social media there won't be anything left of Iran if it doesn't agree to the ceasefire and reopen the Strait of Hormuz. The Israeli military intercepting boats that are part of the latest wave of flotillas attempting to break the aid blockade in Gaza. 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
8: Today's federal newscast, the Defense Department Mobility Unclassified Capability Program is being phased out. The Army is modernizing its mobile communications capabilities by transitioning away from all DMUC devices and shifting to the Army Mobility Program, or AMP. The Defense Information Systems Agency will stop supporting all Army DMUC devices by May 30th. The Pentagon's deferred resignation program and other civilian workforce reduction efforts have led to staffing shortages and critical installation support roles, which have caused cost increases, inadequate oversight of installation projects, and contributed to delays in project design and execution. Dale Marks, Assistant Secretary of Defense for Energy Installations and the Environment, said the Defense Department is tracking personnel losses in key installation support roles and has issued waivers to ensure that installations and the military services can continue hiring for those critical roles. Find these stories and more at federalnewsnetwork.com. I'm Eric White.
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10: The NBA MVP is Oklahoma City's Shai Gilgeous-Alexander for the second straight year. He averaged 31 points a game. The Eastern Conference Finals begin Tuesday with Cleveland at New York. The Cavaliers just eliminated Detroit in a Game 7 road win Sunday night, 125-94. Cavs led by 20 late in the first half. Pistons shot 35% from the floor in the game. Game 1 of the West Finals is Monday, Spurs at Thunder. In the WNBA, among the four games, Indiana over Seattle, 89-78. Caitlin Clark, 21 points, 10 assists. At the PGA Championship, the winner was Aaron Rye by three strokes. He shot a final round 65. Denny Hamlin took NASCAR's All-Star race at Dover and the $1 million first prize. Alex Palou earned the pole for Indy next weekend. In Major League Baseball, the Padres were 8-3 winners at Seattle, while the Dodgers won 10-1 at the Angels.
0: One voice, one mission. AFA.

0: Santa.
1: Oh, my God.
2: Let's go!
0: I'm so scared right now.
3: He's here.
2: DJ Pepper Jack.
3: Oh, it's DJ Pepper Jack.

China is successfully executing a massive recruitment drive to bring top-tier tech talent back home from the United States. Beijing-based headhunters are aggressively targeting Chinese-born engineers and researchers currently working at U.S. tech giants like Meta, Google, OpenAI, and Amazon. This influx of returning talent is directly fueling Beijing's efforts to edge out the U.S. in critical sectors like AI, robotics, and some medical research. To entice those expats, Chinese tech firms are offering highly lucrative compensation packages that often match or exceed Silicon Valley offers. When combined with China's lower cost of living and generous state-sponsored government subsidies, the financial proposition is highly competitive, even though U.S. companies generally still offer better overall work-life balance. The shift is reflected in stark statistical increases. A 2025 LinkedIn survey revealed that 59% of Chinese PhD students studying from abroad now plan to return to China post-graduation, a massive jump from the 38% the year prior. Furthermore, Chinese recruiting platforms report a 12% year-over-year increase in recent graduates opting to return to China for work in 2025. The migration isn't solely driven by financial incentives. Many returning tech workers and academics cite increasing stress of living in the U.S. and a more tough environment. There is one Yale professor that he seemed to have some issues in entering the U.S. and so he returned. So it seems that we're getting a little brain drained the reverse way. The U.S., you know, one of our great strengths is we entice the best and the brightest from all over the world to come over with our lovely country. We got great places to put all of our smart people, get them all in a room and invent cool stuff and make a lot of money. But it seems that we got some competition. We got Beijing wants their Chinese back. But you know, hey, we got jobs here too. Maybe we can get some of them on board with perhaps AFN. If you're interested in a career at AFN, and if you're in the military, you can contact your in-service recruiter. U.S. civilian job openings for positions in the Defense Media Activity and the American Forces Network are posted on usajobs.gov. But don't even think about going anywhere, because up next, we're going to be talking about Bulgaria's big break

0: Bulgarian singer Dara secured her country's first ever Eurovision Song Contest victory in Vienna with her relentless party anthem, Bangaranga. Upon returning to Sofia Vasilevsky Airport, the 27-year-old was greeted with a massive hero's welcome, featuring hundreds of cheering fans, waving flags, and live coverage broadcast across all major national television stations. The historic win carries significant cultural weight for Bulgaria, an EU member state that has endured years of severe instability, including 8 elections in just the last 5 years. Both citizens and national leaders, including Prime Minister Ruman Radev, have seized upon the victory as a much-needed moment of unifying national pride and common happiness. Using her newfound global platform, Dara emphasized that Bulgaria is an exceptionally talented nation. She publicly expressed hope that this unprecedented championship will send a clear message that Bulgarian performers and artists deserve significantly stronger domestic support and investment. The song's title, Bangaranga, and subsequent victory have sparked a national discussion regarding its significance. While the Oxford English Dictionary traces the word's Jamaican root to riot, which aligns with the song's lyric, Dara interprets it as a symbol of hope and a quiet belief that everything's going to be all right in a turbulent world. Meanwhile, citizens and government officials view the anthem as proof that the Bulgarian talent and hard work can command positive global attention. So a big win for Bulgaria right there. You know, I don't hear about Bulgaria too often, and I guess they have a good music. I haven't heard this Bangaranga song. I know Bangarang, like that. I think that was some like dubsteppy thing from back in the day. Bangarang, bow, da da da da, bah, bah. You know how that one goes. But you know, it's some nice news. And speaking of news, if you like hearing some news. So all the important stuff going on around the world, then let's talk about some news you can use. You should get the American Forces Network streaming app, AFN Now. 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That's like all the time. You can get it at your Google or Apple App Store today. But stick around, because I'm going to be telling you about the weather in just a few minutes.
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9: 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They have events for all ages, so make sure to head on over to Building 148 or call DSN 452-6203 to learn about all their monthly programs for you, your kids, and your friends. 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
1: Scientists are predicting a giant storm over the city tonight.
2: Something very strange is happening high in the sky.
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5: It is currently 1:41 p.m. and I'm here to tell you about the weather. It's 56 degrees here in mostly cloudy Spangdahlem, although it feels like 54. We have a high of 59 in about like 2-3 hours, and a low of 40 later tonight after the sun sets at 9:16 p.m. As far as your wind goes right now, it's a light breeze of 9 miles an hour. UV index is moderate right now at 5. Humidity is similar to yesterday at 61%. Pollen is going crazy right now. Tree pollen is very high. Grass pollen is high. And there's no ragweed pollen. I have been sneezing all morning. It's been miserable. It's been horrible. You're lucky I'm not sneezing on the radio right now. I think it's just because this room is far away from any windows. So hopefully the pollen has not yet found me in here. As far as your currency exchange rate goes, it's $1.17 to get you to that 1 euro. If you're thinking of heading over to the BX to exchange some currency after work today. But stay with me now, because after the news and a song, we've got Bandcamp for Grown Adults.

0: This is your AFN Spangdahlem update. I'm Airman First Class Ryan Bratton. This past week, we were joined in the studio with Colonel David Whitehorn, the 52nd Medical Group Commander, to discuss new initiatives and services provided by the 52nd MDG.
1: We recently expanded our services and implemented a new patient care initiative to improve access and quality of care. Some of the facets include 30-minute appointments for our patients, leveraging the patient portal, and utilizing nurses and medical technicians to their full scope of practice. And from what we've seen so far, patients have been really satisfied, especially with the 30-minute appointment time. That allows them to target numerous different issues to be seen for versus having to get a separate appointment for each issue. And then our healthcare team loves to be utilized to their full scope of practice. It increases their self-value and their worth in contributing to the mission.
0: That was your AFN Spangdahlem update. I'm Airman First Class Ryan Bratton.

0: adults are increasingly returning to summer music programs to relive the camaraderie of their youth or to pick up new instruments later in life. Programs like the New England Adult Music Camp in Maine have specifically catered to this demographic since 2013, attracting retirees and professionals who want to reconnect with their creative kindred spirits. Experts, including forensic psychiatrists, emphasize that making music provides a profound boost to mental well-being and emotional health. Furthermore, research indicates that learning and playing an instrument helps build stronger neurological connections in the brain, which can serve as a preventative measure against dementia and age-related cognitive decline. These camps are not limited to traditional orchestra or band settings. Offerings now span electronic, folk, rock and roll, jazz, opera, and even specialized sessions for klezmer or ukulele. I have never heard of what's a klezmer. I know what a ukulele is, but no idea what this klezmer thing is. Organizers provide structured paths for all abilities, from absolute beginners to advanced musicians, often including workshops on music theory and performance anxiety. I took music theory in high school. Oh my gosh. Usually I can kind of like, you throw me into a subject, I can start to learn it, I can get the basics, and then I move on from there. Maybe it's the way it was taught or something. You know, it was a new teacher, and it was like I jumped into the deep end first. It was like an AP program, so it was supposed to be college level, and I didn't know anything about music, but I could not learn anything from that class. I can't read music, I can't like write music, I can't do nothing like that. It's still vibes for me. I'm just humming a tune and hoping that it sounds good. And if somebody wants to write it down, good for you. I don't know how to read that thing. But beyond rehearsals and formal concerts, these programs emphasize community and relaxation. Many include social traditions like family-style dinners, sketch comedy nights, and cocktail hours, alongside traditional camp activities such as kayaking, yoga, and lakeside retreats, allowing participants to escape the pettiness of life through shared artistry. Yeah, that's sounds kind of neat, maybe? I don't know. I feel like you got to be a specific kind of person. I don't think that's my scene. Just paying, I don't know how much that thing costs. I doubt it's like cheap. You're paying like all that money to go hang out with a bunch of strangers and hope that you become friends with these full-grown adults trying to make music over the course of what, like a week or two? I don't know how long this thing lasts. It's definitely not for me. I'm also not a musician, so maybe that would do it too. But, you know, they have stuff for beginners, so maybe. Don't knock until you try it. That's what, I don't always say that, but I have said it before. But something that you shouldn't knock before you try is Warfighters PT. That's something that can, you know, boost your fitness level, you know, and keeping healthy. That helps your mental health and all that stuff. It's real good for you. You boost your fitness level through structured workouts. It's Wednesdays from 6 to 7 a.m. You meet at the Eiffel Powerhouse. That's building 580. Wear some workout attire. Bring layers. It's open to everyone age 16 and up. If you have any questions or concerns, you can call the fitness center at DSN 452-6714. But stick around. We still got some show for you. And I want to treat you to the runway.
1: No matter what, no matter what,

0: runway.
1: That's gonna do it for this hour. I have been your host, DJ Pepper Jack. But you've earned it. You can call me Airman First Class Jack Wilkins. And you've been listening to 105.1 AFN Spangdahlem, the Eagle, serving America's best. But don't touch that dial, because up next is top of the hour news. And after that, we'll be talking about doctors diagnosing with AI, AI watching you, and Aaron Rodgers just cannot seem to quit.

0: I'm Dave Anthony, Fox News. That's President Trump's latest warning on Truth Social, writing the clock is ticking, and they better get moving or there won't be anything left of them. As the conflict remains at a standstill, days after the president called Iran's counterproposal trying to work out a deal, garbage. And if the U.S. resumes bombing, Fox's Trey Hingst reports from Tel Aviv.
1: We understand, according to regional sources, that President Trump has been presented with a variety of options, and these would likely include going after the remaining leadership of the Iranian regime, and also a variety of other targets, going after the storage facilities where they still have a variety of missiles in underground areas.
0: Iran appears to have again attacked its Gulf neighbor, the United Arab Emirates, with drones.
2: Three entered from the western part of the country. Two were shot down. One hit an electrical generator outside the Baraka nuclear power plant near the border with Saudi Arabia. This is UAE's only nuclear power plant, guys. It has four reactors, which supplies up to a quarter of the country's electricity. UAE's ambassador to Washington posting on X, quote, "The attack targeting the Baraka plant is unacceptable act of aggression."
0: That's Fox's Lucas Tomlinson in Dubai. The U.S. Navy and the FAA are investigating a mid-air collision of two fighter jets during an air show in Idaho yesterday. All four aboard safely ejected, parachuting down while the jets hit the ground in giant plumes of black smoke. Now an update on that hantavirus-stricken cruise ship.
3: The MV Hondius was carrying 25 crew members and two medical personnel when it reached Rotterdam in the Netherlands this morning. The crew will enter immediate quarantine. The ship will now be disinfected. It ends a sailing from Argentina during which three passengers died, including a Dutch couple believed to have brought hantavirus on board.
0: Fox's Jonathan Savage, a Canadian passenger, tested positive. 18 Americans remain in quarantine in the U.S. as a precaution. There's also an Ebola outbreak in Africa. 300 cases, 80 deaths. Some Americans are infected there, but the CDC says that the low Ebola risk here. America's listening to Fox.
4: This is your News in One. Reporting for AFN Europe, I'm Navy Petty Officer 2nd Class Sam Wagner. Over 5,000 service members from the U.S. and partner nations concluded Exercise African Lion, U.S. Africa Command's largest annual joint exercise on the continent. Participants conducted a variety of activities, such as academics, combined arms live fires, command field and post exercises, maritime and air training, as well as humanitarian civic assistance. Deputy Commanding General Reserve, U.S. Army Southern European Task Force Africa, Brigadier General Daniel Cederman says the exercise focused on using innovation that drives readiness and lethality.
5: The large-scale training this year is allowing us to deter threats because it's getting after the interoperability of our forces, Moroccan forces, as well as all of our partner and allies. And with the innovation experimentation portion, it really demonstrates to those threats that we understand the changing character of war.
4: That was your News in One. I'm Navy Petty Officer 2nd Class Sam Wagner.
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7: The NBA MVP is Oklahoma City's Shai Gilgeous-Alexander for the second straight year. He averaged 31 points a game. The Eastern Conference Finals begin Tuesday with Cleveland at New York. The Cavaliers just eliminated Detroit in a Game 7 road win Sunday night, 125-94. Cavs led by 20 late in the first half. Pistons shot 35% from the floor in the game. Game 1 of the West Finals is Monday, Spurs at Thunder. In the WNBA, among the four games, Indiana over Seattle, 89-78. Caitlin Clark, 21 points, 10 assists. At the PGA Championship, the winner was Aaron Rye by three strokes. He shot a final round 65. Denny Hamlin took NASCAR's All-Star race at Dover and the $1 million first prize. Alex Palou earned the pole for Indy next weekend. In Major League Baseball, the Padres were 8-3 winners at Seattle, while the Dodgers won 10-1 at the Angels.
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4: 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I'm DJ Pepperjack, also known as Airman First Class Jack Wilkins, and you're listening to 105.1 AFN Spangdahlem, the Eagle, serving America's best. 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Check out currency exchange rates, traffic conditions. I mean, it's really got it all. So be sure to give that a go.

An AI medical search tool named Open Evidence is experiencing exponential voluntary growth within the healthcare sector. The company estimates that 65% of U.S. doctors, which is up from 50% earlier this year, are currently utilizing the free ad-funded platform to assist with treatment decisions, verify medication side effects, and study for medical licensing exams. Unlike general-purpose AI chatbots that scrape the open internet, Open Evidence is specifically trained on peer-reviewed, highly respected medical literature, including the New England Journal of Medicine and the Journal of the American Medical Association. This curated database allows it to provide highly detailed answers backed by extensive, credible citations. Despite its immense popularity, the tool's rapid adoption has raised operational concerns. Hospitals are implementing strict guardrails regarding the input of sensitive patient data to prevent privacy breaches. Additionally, medical researchers warn that the tool's actual impact on real-world patient outcomes remains unstudied, and there is growing apprehension that younger physicians could become dangerously over-dependent on the algorithm. The platform is also accessible for free to non-medical professionals without requiring an account login. In informal media testing, the AI demonstrated robust safety protocols. When an investigative journalist deliberately uploaded suspect medical advice to the system, the chatbot correctly rejected the prompt and actively flagged it for raising serious patient safety concerns. So it seems it's doing okay so far. You know, at least they're drawn from the right sources. You know, maybe what if they were like scraping WebMD? You know, it'd be like that's weird. The 15th person came in here today with just like back pain. Turns out they had cancer. What's up with that? But yeah, they gotta do the studies. Always gotta do the studies. Gotta back it up. Make sure that it's giving legitimately good advice. Seems that I don't know. You gotta have some real confidence. You gotta have some confidence in this algorithm, this AI to be able to successfully call what's going on. I don't know, do you trust your doctor? Do you trust the AI thing that's supposed to be, I guess, smarter than your doctor, or it's supposed to be very, very good at helping your doctor find stuff that will inform their treatment decisions? It's just, it needs a study, but I don't know if I have that confidence much in the way that I think perhaps you could increase your confidence in your relationship with your car. The Auto Hobby Shop holds a basic automotive course where you can learn car care 101 with the Auto Hobby team. 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For more information, call DSN 452-6842. But don't touch that dial, because up next, we're going to be talking about AI watching you.

0: Ein
1: South Korean startup. South Korean startup Real World. Oh gosh. South Korean startup Real World is building a massive library of human physical expertise by recording skilled professionals at work using head, chest, and hand-mounted cameras. The company captures the nuanced movements of workers, such as five-star hotel veteran folding banquet napkins, to create training data for AI brains that will eventually power autonomous robots. Ooh. Moving beyond traditional factory robots designed for repetitive tasks, Real World is competing in the global race for physical AI. These advanced machines utilize sensors and AI to perceive, decide, and act autonomously in complex real-world environments. Just as large language models train on internet text, these robots require vast data sets of human physical actions to master complex manual dexterity. The South Korean government recently announced a $33 million project to digitize the instinctive know-how of master technicians. This initiative aims to offset the nation's aging and shrinking workforce by deploying AI-powered manufacturing to maintain productivity and global competitiveness. The push for AI-powered humanoid robots has sparked significant alarm among labor unions. Who'da thunk it? Groups like the Korean Confederation of Trade Unions warn that automating mastery-level skills could hollow out the domestic workforce and sever the pipeline for future human craftsmen. Labor leaders are urging the government to engage directly with workers to ensure AI serves as a tool for support rather than a total replacement for human labor. You know, it's the age-old AI problem. You know, it gets good at a thing. It gets good enough at a thing that why even have people doing it anymore? But of course, the things that we have it do are all the things that people do for like jobs and stuff. So that's you know, constantly shrinking the workforce. You know, got to make the company smaller. The less people you're paying, the more money it looks like you're making. You know, less expenses is growth, baby. But we'll see how that works for South Korea. You know, they got a lot of the countries over there. They got that population thing. That's where they're aging a lot. So I see the need for having potentially getting a bunch of robots into those positions that can't quite be filled by their younger population that just isn't big enough. But we'll see. Give it 100 years, and we'll see how that country's doing with their productivity, their AI usage, their jobs, whatever. You know, by the end of my life, we'll start to see how that's affecting things. Maybe it'll be cool. Who knows? Could be a utopia. That always works out. But you know, that's future stuff, and it's too far in the future to be thinking too much about. You know, something in the not so far future that you should be thinking about: Spangdahlem in Color. It's a free tie-dye event. It's happening on June 12th from 11 a.m. to 3 p.m. at the Community Commons Courtyard. You can sign up for it by going to the 52FSS Facebook page and scanning a QR code there. You got to be signed up by June 10th. So that's 2 days before you. I mean, you got some time. But sooner rather than later, you know, if you're interested, if you like tie-dye stuff, tie-dye's cool. You know, all those colors going in all those weird ways. It's neat. But stick around, though, because we got weather coming up next.

0: Bro, what? No! No!
1: Boom! That's 6 wins for me, and oh, let me guess, 0 for you.
0: You know what? I'm done!
1: Oh, come on. One more game.
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1: 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I'll bet.
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1: Scientists are predicting a giant storm over the city tonight.
2: Something very strange is happening high in the sky.
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5: It is currently 2:39 p.m., and I'm telling you about the weather. It's 57 degrees here in showers in the vicinity. Spangdahlem, although it feels like 55. We have a high of 58 sometime within the next, like, 4 hours. I'm getting 57s across the board, but it doesn't tell me when the 58's going to be, so we will see. We've got a low of 40 later tonight, though, after the sun sets at 9:16 p.m., As far as your wind goes right now, it's a light breeze at 8 miles an hour. UV index is moderate right now at 5. Humidity is lower than yesterday at 57%. And for your pollen, tree pollen has gone down to just high instead of very high as it was last hour. Grass pollen is staying up there at high. And ragweed pollen ain't there. As far as your currency exchange rate goes, it's $1.17 to get you to that 1 euro if you're thinking of heading over to the BX to exchange some currency after work today. But keep those ears peeled, because after the news and a song, we're talking about how Aaron Rodgers just can't quit.

0: This is your AFN Spangdahlem update. I'm Airman First Class Ryan Bratton. This past week, we were joined in the studio with Colonel David Whitehorn, the 52nd Medical Group Commander, to discuss new initiatives and services provided by the 52nd MDG.
1: We recently expanded our services and implemented a new patient care initiative to improve access and quality of care. Some of the facets include 30-minute appointments for our patients, leveraging the patient portal, and utilizing nurses and medical technicians to their full scope of practice. And from what we've seen so far, patients have been really satisfied, especially with the 30-minute appointment time. That allows them to target numerous different issues to be seen for versus having to get a separate appointment for each issue. And then our healthcare team loves to be utilized to their full scope of practice. It increases their self-value and their worth in contributing to the mission.
0: That was your AFN Spangdahlem update. I'm Airman First Class Ryan Bratton.

At 42 years old, four-time NFL MVP Aaron Rodgers has signed a one-year deal to return as the starting quarterback for the Pittsburgh Steelers. This extension follows a successful previous season in which Rodgers led the team to an AFC North title, recording 24 touchdowns and only 7 interceptions. The deal solidifies a high-profile reunion between Rodgers and head coach Mike McCarthy, who was hired by the Steelers in January after Mike Tomlin's 19-season tenure. The duo previously spent 13 highly successful years together with the Green Bay Packers, Go Pack Go, a period that included two of Rodgers' MVP awards and a Super Bowl victory. Rodgers is set to receive a substantial pay raise, with his base salary jumping from $13.65 million last year to an estimated $22 million and $23 million for the 2026 season. With performance-based incentives included, the veteran quarterback could earn an additional $25 million. So, I mean, he's sitting pretty. I ain't getting no $25 million bonus on top of my $23 million contract, but, we aren't doing the same thing. I'm a guy on the radio. He's a 42-year-old who throws a ball down a field. By remaining on the field at age 42, Rodgers continues to push the boundaries of longevity for an NFL quarterback. While his off-field presence has frequently drawn public controversy, he does say some wild stuff, his on-field performance remains the focal point for a Steelers franchise aiming to build on its recent divisional success under a new coaching staff. So we'll see how that works for Aaron Rodgers. You know, I remember growing up, he was kind of the one football guy I knew, because I grew up for the most part in Wisconsin, and he was the guy. He was pretty I hear he was good at football, you know, and I guess still is. He had a good last season, and based off of the fact they're giving him this big old contract, I assume they have faith that he will have another good season. So we'll see how that pans out for Mr. Rodgers over there. No, Mr. Rodgers. Not that Mr. Rodgers. No relation, I think. I don't know. But they're paying the big bucks for this fella. $23 million plus $25 million if he's, I guess, really good at the game or something. Makes me think, are you paying for your AFN? Installation cable TV providers are authorized to charge a line maintenance fee to maintain distribution systems. The exchange is authorized to perform personal information services, including providing internet, telephone, or television services that a user pays a fee for. Some contractors add other channels as well that can result in higher fees on a tiered basis. But show's not over, so stick around and enjoy a little misery.

That is all for this hour. I've been your host, DJ Pepper Jack, also known as Airman First Class Jack Wilkins, on 105.1 AFN Spangdahlem, the Eagle, serving America's best. But don't touch that dial, because after top of the hour news, we'll be talking about some movie news, struggling Hawaiian farmers, and Timmy the Whale. Yay.

0: ABC News. I'm Sherry Preston. Oil prices up overnight. Brent crude now trading internationally just under $110 a barrel. The move following President Trump's continued threats against Iran and Iran's drones striking a nuclear power plant in the United Arab Emirates. ABC Chief Business Correspondent Rebecca Jarvis with more.
1: Any escalation in the region and you see it immediately reflected in oil prices. And this morning you're seeing oil prices climbing after President Trump warned in a post for Iran, the clock is ticking and they better get moving fast. That was his quote. His words calling into question the fragile ceasefire with Iran, with the critical question of what happens to that Strait of Hormuz still unanswered.
0: Gas prices now topping $4.50 a gallon on average nationwide. Senate Republicans facing a setback in their quest to get $1 billion in funding for security for the new White House ballroom. Here's ABC National correspondent Stephen Portnoy in Washington.
2: The nonpartisan parliamentarian says the $1 billion provision has to be redrafted to comply with the chamber's arcane rules that will allow Senate Republicans to skirt a filibuster. But even if the proposal is rewritten, Democrats can still call for up or down votes on individual items in the bill, forcing Republicans to go on the record with their support. GOP leaders insist only a portion of the $1 billion request would go toward protecting the East Wing project, which includes a ballroom that the president has pledged would be built with private funds.
0: The nation's heartland bracing for another round of severe weather after tornadoes in Nebraska. ABC's Alex Perez.
3: Sirens blaring in Alexandria, Nebraska. At least one confirmed tornado touching down near St. Labore. The tornado warnings reaching Omaha, where American Jake Rosemarin is quarantining after the deadly hantavirus outbreak on that cruise ship. Jake documenting the experience online.
0: Could be more severe weather later today. 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
4: Today's federal newscast, the Defense Department Mobility Unclassified Capability Program is being phased out. The Army is modernizing its mobile communications capabilities by transitioning away from all DMUC devices and shifting to the Army Mobility Program, or AMP. The Defense Information Systems Agency will stop supporting all Army DMUC devices by May 30th. The Pentagon's deferred resignation program and other civilian workforce reduction efforts have led to staffing shortages in critical installation support roles, which have caused cost increases, inadequate oversight of installation projects, and contributed to delays in project design and execution. Dale Marks, Assistant Secretary of Defense for Energy, Installations, and the Environment, said the Defense Department is tracking personnel losses in key installation support roles and has issued waivers to ensure that installations and the military services can continue hiring for those critical roles. Find these stories and more at federalnewsnetwork.com. I'm Eric White.
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6: The NBA MVP is Oklahoma City's Shai Gilgeous-Alexander for the second straight year. He averaged 31 points a game. The Eastern Conference Finals begin Tuesday with Cleveland at New York. The Cavaliers just eliminated Detroit in a Game 7 road win Sunday night, 125-94. Cavs led by 20 late in the first half. Pistons shot 35% from the floor in the game. Game 1 of the West Finals is Monday, Spurs at Thunder. In the WNBA, among the four games, Indiana over Seattle, 89-78. Caitlin Clark, 21 points, 10 assists. At the PGA Championship, the winner was Aaron Rye by three strokes. He shot a final round 65. Denny Hamlin took NASCAR's All-Star race at Dover and the $1 million first prize. Alex Palou earned the pole for Indy next weekend. In Major League Baseball, the Padres were 8-3 winners at Seattle, while the Dodgers won 10-1 at the Angels.
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3: Oh, it's DJ Pepperjack.
4: 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I'm DJ Pepperjack, also known as Airman First Class Jack Wilkins, and you are listening to 105.1 AFN Spangdahlem, The Eagle, serving America's best. We're going to be starting this hour of radio off by talking about some movie news, struggling Hawaiian farmers, and Timmy the Whale. 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

0: Film and television are a cornerstone of American culture. I'm Brad Radley, and today we're going to be speaking a bit about...
1: Oh, I hurt myself real bad. Oh, DJ Pepper Jack, you gotta take over.
2: So we're talking some movie news. After 2 weeks trailing in second place, the Michael Jackson biopic, Michael, reclaimed the number one.

1 spot at the North American box office, earning $26.1 million in its fourth weekend. The Lionsgate film has now amassed a staggering $703.9 million worldwide, placing it in a rarefied territory as it actively chases the all-time musical biopic record currently held by Bohemian Rhapsody, which made $910 million. Oh, maybe we'll get a billion-dollar movie, but... The Devil Wears Prada 2 dropped to second place this weekend, taking in $18 million during its third weekend. Despite losing the top spot, the highly anticipated sequel continues to perform exceptionally well, bringing its cumulative domestic total to $175.9 million and its global earnings to an impressive $546.2 million. So they've at the very least broke even there. The relationship horror film Obsession easily topped this weekend's newcomers, securing third place with an estimated $16.1 million, written and directed by YouTube breakout Curry Barker on a micro budget of just $750,000. The critically acclaimed thriller was acquired by Focus Features for around $15 million and currently boasts a 94% on Rotten Tomatoes, alongside a rare A-minus cinema score for a horror film. So we got some good ones right there. I always like those YouTube guys who then go make horror stuff. The guys who made, oh shoot, what was that one? The one with the Talk to Me. That was a good one. Talk to Me, and then Bring Her Back. Those are two good ones that were made by guys who were just making cool stuff on YouTube beforehand. But while other newcomers like Guy Ritchie's In the Gray and the revenge saga Is God Is debuted further down the top 10 list, established holdovers largely dominated the weekend's ticket sales. However, industry analysts expect these box office dynamics to shift dramatically next weekend with the highly anticipated theatrical release of Star Wars, The Mandalorian, and Grogu. I watched the first season of that show, and it was good. And then I heard that it kind of fell off a bit, and I didn't watch the rest of it. I liked that they had Werner Herzog in the first season. That was neat to see him. I always like a good Werner in my media. Yeah, I like his documentaries and his movies too. But you know, that's some neat little movie news. Maybe one of these days I'll watch another movie and be able to talk about that. It's just, I don't know. I can't ever seem to find the time. I'm just such a busy body. You know how it is. But don't even think about going anywhere, because up next we're going to be talking about struggling Hawaiian farmers. Kinky.

0: yourself?
1: The small farming communities across Oahu's North Shore are on the brink of collapse following back-to-back storms in March that triggered Hawaii's worst flooding in two decades. The catastrophic floods smothered entire multi-acre plots in thick, hardening mud, wiping out vital crops including lemongrass, cucumbers, and tomatoes just days or weeks before they were scheduled for harvest. The scale of the destruction is pretty immense. While initial data collected by advocates indicated that over 600 of the state's 6,500 farms suffered nearly $40 million in damages, the Hawaii Farm Bureau estimates the true toll is closer to $50 million, affecting up to 2,000 individual farming operations. The losses encompass not just ruined crops, but also destroyed livestock and vital agricultural machinery. This crisis directly threatens the isolated archipelago's food security. After moving away from the large-scale sugarcane and pineapple export plantations of the 20th century, Hawaii increasingly relies on these small, few-acre farms to supply a diverse array of fresh produce directly to local grocery stores, farmers markets, and urban centers like Honolulu's Chinatown. Many of the affected farmers are immigrants operating without crop insurance, leaving them entirely dependent on navigating complex government aid and loan processes to rebuild. Despite the devastating setback and the massive physical labor required to re-level flood-ravaged earth, many farmers intend to persevere, while state officials are desperately pleading with them not to abandon their plots, stressing their crucial role in the local food chain. You know, food, it's real important. It's the baseline of society. If you have a population that's not fed, you can't really have a good government going on. You know, France learned that one not too long ago, 1700s or so. And, you know, and Marie Antoinette, you know, let them eat cake. Where's the cake? You know what I'm saying? But you know where we do have the cake? Down at the DFAC. Sometimes there is cake there sometimes. But got some good food, breakfast, lunch, dinner, little midnight snack if you're feeling peckish and you can't sleep. Like me last night, it was a lovely little kind of breakfast thing, except I slept through breakfast, so it was useful for me to get that midnight snack, keep me energized in the morning. But yeah, DFAC, good stuff. Stick around, though, because we got weather coming up next.

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0: 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Twirling rifles?
1: It's more than just twirling. They represent the Air Force at ceremonies, on the base, and beyond. You'll be doing something meaningful.
0: Sounds like a lot less back pain. 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
1: Scientists are predicting a giant storm over the city tonight.
2: Something very strange is happening high in the sky.
3: We will continue to broadcast live and bring you the tales as they unfold.
4: And the rain comes down.
5: It is currently 3:37 p.m., and I'm telling you about the weather. It's 56 degrees here in mostly cloudy Spangdahlem, although it feels like 53. We got a high of 57 sometime within the next, like, 2-3 hours, something like that. And a low of 40 later tonight after the sun sets at 9:16 p.m. As far as your wind goes, right now it's 12 miles an hour. It's breezy, as they say. The UV index is down to 4, still moderate though. Humidity is similar to yesterday at 62%, and pollen is staying strong at high for trees, high for grass, and none for ragweed. As far as your currency exchange rate goes, it's $1.17 to get you to that 1 euro if you're thinking of heading over to the BX to exchange some currency after work today. But stay with me now, because after the news and a song, we'll be talking about Timmy the Whale.

0: This is your AFN Spangdahlem Update. I'm Airman First Class Ryan Bratton. This past week, we were joined in the studio with Colonel David Whitehorn, the 52nd Medical Group Commander, to discuss new initiatives and services provided by the 52nd MDG.
1: We recently expanded our services and implemented a new patient care initiative to improve access and quality of care. Some of the facets include 30-minute appointments for our patients, leveraging the patient portal, and utilizing nurses and medical technicians to their full scope of practice. And from what we've seen so far, patients have been really satisfied, especially with the 30-minute appointment time. That allows them to target numerous different issues to be seen for versus having to get a separate appointment for each issue. And then our healthcare team loves to be utilized to their full scope of practice. It increases their self-value and their worth in contributing to the mission.
0: That was your AFN Spangdahlem Update. I'm Airman First Class Ryan Bratton.

We're talking Timmy now. Danish authorities confirmed that Timmy, a young humpback whale whose prolonged stranding captured global attention, and I covered a couple times, was found dead near the island of Anholt in the Kattegat Strait. His carcass was spotted on May 14th, approximately 80 miles from where he was released into the North Sea on May 2nd. The Danish Environmental Protection Agency positively identified the whale using a malfunctioning tracking device that was attached during his rescue. Timmy originally became stranded in early March in Germany's shallow, brackish waters, where he suffered severe skin damage, irregular breathing, and deteriorating health after initially becoming entangled in a fishing net. Timmy's death follows a fiercely disputed, privately funded $2 million rescue operation after official German rescuers halted their efforts due to the whale's failing health. A private team transported the weakened animal to deeper waters via a barge. Marine biologists strongly criticized the late-stage effort as cruel, arguing that the gravely ill animal had virtually no chance of survival and should have been allowed to die naturally without the immense stress of transport. Despite the tragic outcome and scientific pushback, regional environment ministers defended the costly rescue, stating it was perfectly human to seize even a slim chance of saving the whale's life. Danish officials have decided to leave Timmy's carcass where it rests, as it currently poses no environmental risks, though they are actively advising the public to stay away for health and safety reasons. You know, I called it way back when, you know, as a whale expert myself, not really, but, you know, based off what I was reading, it didn't stand a chance. Like, things were not going its way. It was too late. You know, there was a reason that the initial Danish authorities decided they were just going to leave it. And they called it there, and I thought that the privately funded rescue attempt, I thought that was stupid, and I thought, you know, if you want to be a millionaire that has some sort of nice, like, humanitarian thing that they do, some sort of, like, charitable whatever, trying to save a whale that's already doomed is, like, that's kind of a waste. You could have like, donated it to, some, like, an orphanage, or I don't know, a good charity. Like, do some research, find a... You know, donate to, like, Make-A-Wish. That's the only one that I know that doesn't have some sort of controversy attached to it. At least that I know of. I don't know if Make-A-Wish is doing crazy stuff, but... Yeah. I thought it was stupid, and, you know what? Whale died. So, I was right. Vindicated. Another win for me. But, you know, that project was a bit of a failure, but one project that's going strong is the largest U.S. operations exercise in Europe. That's now officially underway. It's called Trojan Footprint 2026. Roughly 1,000 U.S. service members are joining over 2,000 special operations forces from 23 NATO allies and partner nations. Spanning multiple training sites across the European theater, the exercise is designed to test how rapidly and effectively these combined forces can operate in complex, real-world environments. Held every 2 years since 2016, this iteration will serve as a dynamic testing ground for cutting-edge military technology and new operational concepts. Ultimately, the goal is to ensure U.S. and allied and partner special operations forces remain agile, ready to deter aggression, and fully unified in their collective defense. But show's still going, so stick around and enjoy some more music while we swim.

That is all for this hour. I've been your host, DJ Pepperjack, also known as Airman First Class Jack Wilkins, and you've been listening to 105.1 AFN Spangdahlem, the Eagle, serving America's best. But don't touch that dial, because up next is Top of the Hour News, and after that, we're going to be talking about the cost of hosting the World Cup, blood magic, and some lethal seaweed.

0: is a Fox News alert. A key ruling in the murder case against Luigi Mangione. I'm Dave Anthony. Moments ago, a judge suppresses some of the evidence, throwing some of it out in this case involving the 2024 shooting death of United Healthcare CEO outside a hotel in New York City. What police found in a backpack when they arrested Mangione days later.
1: His cell phone, his passport, his wallet, and a computer chip will not be allowed into evidence.
0: That's Fox's Eric Shawn outside the court in New York City. Mangione also faces federal charges in that shooting death. There was something the judge will allow in this case at trial.
1: A handmade 9mm weapon, apparently under this ruling, that will be allowed to be in the trial. That the gun, the weapon that police say was used to kill Brian Thompson.
0: Again, that's Eric Shawn outside the court. Three juveniles under arrest in Austin, Texas.
2: Believed to be connected to 12 shootings across Austin that left four people injured over the weekend. Police say the suspects, a 15, 16, and 17-year-old, allegedly stole multiple vehicles and fired what they believe were random shots at homes, pedestrians, and two fire stations.
0: That's Fox's Carly Shimkus. In a court filing in Florida this morning, President Trump is moving to withdraw his $10 billion lawsuit against the IRS over leaks of his tax returns amid reports the Trump administration is preparing a compensation fund for allies of the president he believes were wrongfully investigated. The president's also warning Iran the clock is ticking, with the two sides still at a standstill in talks. He posted on Truth Social, they better move fast or there will be nothing left of them, adding time is of the essence as the president gets ready this week for a meeting with his national security team considering the possibility of resuming military strikes. 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
3: Today's federal newscast, the Defense Department Mobility Unclassified Capability Program is being phased out. The Army is modernizing its mobile communications capabilities by transitioning away from all DMUC devices and shifting to the Army Mobility Program, or AMP. The Defense Information Systems Agency will stop supporting all Army DMUC devices by May 30th. The Pentagon's deferred resignation program and other civilian workforce reduction efforts have led to staffing shortages and critical installation support roles, which have caused cost increases, inadequate oversight of installation projects, and contributed to delays in project design and execution. Dale Marks, Assistant Secretary of Defense for Energy Installations and the Environment, said the Defense Department is tracking personnel losses in key installation support roles and has issued waivers to ensure that installations and the military services can continue hiring for those critical roles. Find these stories and more at federalnewsnetwork.com. I'm Eric White.
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5: The NBA MVP is Oklahoma City's Shai Gilgeous-Alexander for the second straight year. He averaged 31 points a game. The Eastern Conference Finals begin Tuesday with Cleveland at New York. The Cavaliers just eliminated Detroit in a Game 7 road win Sunday night, 125-94. Cavs led by 20 late in the first half. Pistons shot 35% from the floor in the game. Game 1 of the West Finals is Monday, Spurs at Thunder. In the WNBA, among the four games, Indiana over Seattle 89-78, Caitlin Clark 21 points, 10 assists. At the PGA Championship, the winner was Aaron Rye by three strokes. He shot a final round 65. Denny Hamlin took NASCAR's All-Star race at Dover and the $1 million first prize. Alex Palou earned the pole for Indy next weekend. In Major League Baseball, the Padres were 8-3 winners at Seattle, while the Dodgers won 10-1 at the Angels.
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4: Good afternoon, Saber Nation. I'm DJ Pepperjack, also known as Airman First Class Jack Wilkins, and you are listening to 105.1 AFN Spangdahlem, The Eagle, serving America's best. We are going to be starting this hour of radio off strong by talking about the cost of hosting the World Cup, some blood magic, and lethal seaweed. But before we get into all that, I have to inform you of your new favorite app, AFN Go. It's how I tell you the exchange rate every weather break. It's how I check the road conditions before I go to work in the morning. And it's how I listen to my favorite station, AFN Spangdahlem. So if you use Euros, Rhodes, or listen to the radio, then AFN Go warrants a spot on your phone. And to top it all off, it's free. It's free. How many times do I have to say that? It doesn't cost you anything. Just put it on your phone. Come on, give it a go.

Well, FIFA is projected to rake in a record-breaking $13 billion from the upcoming World Cup through tickets, media rights, and sponsorships. The host cities and states are being left to absorb the massive operational costs. This has created a scenario where the international organization secures the profits while local taxpayers shoulder the financial burden. New Jersey serves as a primary example of this economic strain. Governor Mikey Sherrill noted that hosting 8 matches will cost New Jersey Transit at least $48 million, prompting a controversial plan to charge fans $150 for a train ride that normally costs $13. The governor has publicly demanded that FIFA cover the costs of transporting its own fans, though such appeals have historically gone unheeded. So we'll see if anything comes of that. Experts highlight that FIFA's highly restrictive contracts often lock up all sponsorship opportunities, effectively sidelining local fundraising efforts. Furthermore, the massive influx of resources required for the tournament frequently displaces other vital economic activity, as cities are forced to divert public funds and clear their calendars for the month-long event. The lack of a financial upside has led several major cities, including Chicago and Montreal, to withdraw their hosting bids entirely, a decision they reportedly do not regret. For the remaining hosts, the reality is a mountain of bills for security, stadium modifications, and fan zones, with very few realistic avenues to recoup the investment. That's the thing with, like, the Olympics and stuff, and all those things that brings all the countries together. It's like, you know, somebody bears the burden there. Usually, I guess the fact is they're going to make $13 billion off this thing. I don't get why they couldn't just, you know, oh no, it's going to be $48 million. It's going to cost $48 million for transit. That's like just a little bit of your $13 billion that you're going to make. But of course, that would then eat into profits if you're covering transit and all that stuff. So can't be doing that. It's kind of like, if it didn't cost so much, I'd be like, you know, it's each country's taking turns. You know, Spain this year is gonna shoulder the cost of hosting this thing. It's because it's one of those nice things that brings all these countries together, and then everybody has a good time watching some sports. If you're making $13 billion every time you do this thing, and you're like, I'm not gonna cover $48 million to alleviate the local economy, because it does put a strain on the local economy. But whatever, we'll see. I doubt FIFA's going to be like, yeah, we'll do that unless there's some actual real intense pressure. I think the only thing that would do it is if cities stop offering the host, which Chicago and Montreal have started. But, you know, there's still, I get New Jersey decided to take it this year. And they're like, what? I didn't realize it's going to cost us all this money. But it does. It does cost you all that money. Anyways, if you like sports, if you like that kind of stuff, maybe a sport you like is some bowling, like maybe some single airman bowl free night every Thursday. You can bring your single wingman and bowl 2 games each for free at the Eiffel Lanes Bowling Center. 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That is every Thursday from 4 p.m. until close. For more information, check out 52fss.com. But don't even think about going anywhere, because up next, we're going to be talking about some blood magic.

Natera, an Austin-based biotech company, is dominating the emerging market for MRD testing. Their flagship product, Signatera, is a highly specialized blood test designed to detect cancer's return months before it would typically appear on traditional imaging scans, a critical window, as tumors visible on scans are often already advanced. Rather than using a generic screening method, the test is personalized for each patient. Doctors send the surgically removed tumor to Natera, where scientists map its unique DNA signature. The company then builds a custom blood test that specifically hunts for those exact genetic mutations during the patient's routine follow-up visits. Natera's financial growth has been incredibly aggressive. Its revenue has more than doubled over the past couple of years, and its corporate valuation has surged to approximately $31 billion, outpacing industry heavyweights like Illumina. However, because market expectations are exceptionally high, recent mixed first quarter results have caused some investor volatility. While highly promising, the widespread adoption of MRD testing faces several distinct challenges. Its permanent integration into routine cancer care will ultimately depend on securing robust insurance coverage, providing ongoing clinical trial evidence, fending off biotech competitors like Guardant Health, and raising general awareness among community doctors and patients. So we'll see if they're able to do it. You know, it seems that based off what I'm seeing here, it seems like it actually works. I don't know, maybe it's like who was that one scammer lady who like had the blood test and it turns out it just didn't do anything. She made all those claims and then she went to prison. I forget the name of it, but hopefully they're not just pulling that where it's just, they just say, oh, we can catch your cancer way before everything else has been able to catch your cancer. And then it doesn't. So as long as it works, that's $31 billion. That's a good, you know, it's always nice fighting cancer and winning specifically. It's nice to win too. The fight is noble and all that, but it's kind of, honestly, for me, the winning is what I'm interested in. But you know, health, all that stuff, you gotta be aware of your health, gotta be taking care of yourself. Gotta be taking care of the people you care about. And if you got a little person you care about on the way, you know, a little baby bacon in the oven, metaphorically speaking, then maybe check out Mommy Moves Prenatal Yoga at the Eiffel Powerhouse Fitness Center. It's Sundays from 9 to 10 a.m. and Tuesdays from 8:30 to 9:30 a.m. It's designed to support and empower you throughout your pregnancy. This class focuses on strength, flexibility, and relaxation for both body and mind. You can sign up at the Fitness Center front desk today. 8 sessions twice a week is $80. 4 sessions once a week is $40. 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For more information, you can check out 52FSS.com or you could ask some questions at the Fitness Center front desk. Stick around, though, because I'm going to be telling you about the weather in just a few minutes.

0: Hey, do you know what we're supposed to be doing?
1: I think we just am, right?
0: You sure? Don't we put our hand over our hearts?
1: Isn't that when we're wearing civvies?
0: I don't know. I think we're supposed to salute, though.
1: That doesn't sound right. We're indoors.
0: I'm so confused.
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1: Scientists are predicting a giant storm over the city tonight.
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5: It is currently 4:39 p.m. And I'm telling you about the weather. It's 58 degrees here in mostly cloudy Spangdahlem, although it feels like 56. We have a high of 58, although this thing is saying that it might get to 59 at 6 p.m., so I don't know why it's saying that the high is 58 if 59 is higher than 58. We've got a low of 40 later tonight after the sun sets at 9:16 p.m. And for your wind right now, it's 9 miles an hour. It's a little calmer than before. There's a light breeze. That's what they would describe that as. UV index is moderate, but it's down to 3, so it's getting pretty close to low, and then once it hits low, it should stay low for the rest of the day. Humidity is lower than yesterday right now at 56%, and for your pollen, staying strong at high for tree and grass pollen, and none for ragweed pollen. As far as your currency exchange rate goes, it's $1.17 to get you to that 1 euro if you're thinking of heading over to the BX to exchange some currency after work today. But stay with me now, because after the news and a song, we'll be talking about some lethal seaweed. I'm

0: This is your AFN Spangdahlem update. I'm Airman First Class Ryan Bratton. This past week, we were joined in the studio with Colonel David Whitehorn, the 52nd Medical Group Commander, to discuss new initiatives and services provided by the 52nd MDG.
1: We recently expanded our services and implemented a new patient care initiative to improve access and quality of care. Some of the facets include 30-minute appointments for our patients, leveraging the patient portal, and utilizing nurses and medical technicians to their full scope of practice. And from what we've seen so far, patients have been really satisfied, especially with the 30-minute appointment time. That allows them to target numerous different issues to be seen for versus having to get a separate appointment for each issue. And then our healthcare team loves to be utilized to their full scope of practice. It increases their self-value and their worth in contributing to the mission.
0: That was your AFN Spangdahlem update. I'm Airman First Class Ryan Bratton.

0: Kafka.
1: The picturesque beaches of Brittany, France are being overwhelmed by vast mats of green seaweed called Ulva armoricana. When this algae piles up and decomposes, it traps highly concentrated pockets of hydrogen sulfide gas that can reach lethal levels. This toxic gas has been directly linked to the sudden collapse and deaths of joggers, tractor drivers, horses, and wild boars. The massive algal blooms are primarily fueled by decades of severe nitrate runoff from the region's intensive agricultural and livestock farming. Environmental advocates argue that government officials have focused merely on cosmetic, reactive beach cleanups rather than regulating or stopping the industrial pollution at its source. The lethal nature of the seaweed was formally validated after a 10-year fight by the family of Jean-René Offray, a 50-year-old runner who collapsed and died near the estuary in 2016. In 2025, a French appeals court definitively ruled that toxic hydrogen sulfide gas from the decaying algae caused his death, explicitly holding the state responsible for its failure to control nitrate pollution. Despite the landmark court ruling and the implementation of France's third seaweed action plan, the underlying issues remain unresolved. The intensive livestock farming system continues largely unchanged. Farmers argue they are being scapegoated, and a court recently deemed the state's preventative measures entirely inadequate as the toxic algae continues to spread along the coast. So that's a little problem they're dealing with over there. You know, got some algae that kills you. It's honestly my least favorite type of algae. You know, I seen algae in Nebraska and Wisconsin, and you know, it's gross. You know, you touch it and it's slimy, and but it doesn't kill you. At least not the stuff that I've been around. So that's, you know, count your blessings, I guess. I haven't been around the algae that kills you. But you know, as you travel the world, you see all sorts of cool new things, such as the algae that kills you. But you know, If you're traveling around Europe while you're here, I got some news for you. Europe's new border entry and exit system, or EES, is live, but U.S. personnel and dependents stationed overseas are exempt. Keep your military ID, orders, and travel documents on you. Skip EES machines at the border and see a live agent. If you are registered in EES, contact your passport office immediately. Travel smart. Still got a bit left for you today, though, so stick around and enjoy some sunroof.

That's going to do it for today. I've been your host, DJ Pepperjack, also known as Airman First Class Jack Wilkins, on 105.1 AFN Spangdahlem, the Eagle, serving America's best. But make sure you come back bright and early tomorrow when DJ Morissimo is going to be taking real good care of you on your way to work.

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1: Sherry Preston, a ruling in the case of Luigi Mangione, the young man accused of murdering United Healthcare CEO Brian Thompson. The judge in New York has allowed in some key evidence, but not items seized by police without a warrant in the initial search of Mangione's backpack when he was arrested. ABC legal analyst Brian Buckmeyer says other items, including the suspected murder weapon and Mangione's writings, will be allowed.
2: The judge is saying an inventory search. When law enforcement brings you to the station house or to the precinct and they're looking through your bag to do an inventory and they're taking photos, that was done properly. That doesn't require a warrant because it's one of those exceptions as well. We want to kind of make sure when people get arrested, they don't have bombs or guns inside of their belongings when they are getting processed. So things like the gun or the notebook or the photographs of the notebook, those are all coming in because those are a proper search procedure.
1: Mangione's state murder trial begins in September. President Trump dropping his $10 billion lawsuit against the IRS in exchange for the IRS, setting up a $1.7 billion fund to pay claims to those who allege they were unfairly targeted by the Biden administration. Could be another day of rough weather for the Plains State, says ABC's Alex Perez.
3: Sirens blaring in Alexandria, Nebraska. At least one confirmed tornado touching down near St. Labore. The tornado warnings reaching Omaha, where American Jake Rosemarin is quarantining after the deadly hantavirus outbreak on that cruise ship. Jake documenting the experience online.
1: That cruise ship now docking in the Dutch port of Rotterdam for disinfection. In the eastern region of South Sudan near Uganda, they are closely monitoring the Ebola outbreak.
4: There's a lot of cross-border activity around those areas, so contact tracing, that makes it pretty hard to contact trace potentially. And there is no vaccine for this particular strain of Ebola.
1: ABC's Tom Sophie Burridge at the Foreign Desk. This is ABC News.
5: This is your News in One. Reporting for AFN Europe, I'm Navy Petty Officer Second Class Sam Wagner. Over 5,000 service members from the U.S. and partner nations concluded Exercise African Lion, U.S. Africa Command's largest annual joint exercise on the continent. Participants conducted a variety of activities, such as academics, combined arms live fires, command field and post exercises, maritime and air training, as well as humanitarian civic assistance. Deputy Commanding General Reserve, U.S. Army Southern European Task Force Africa, Brigadier General Daniel Cederman says the exercise focused on using innovation that drives readiness and lethality.
6: The large-scale training this year is allowing us to deter threats because it's getting after the interoperability of our forces, Moroccan forces, as well as all of our partner and allies. And with the innovation experimentation portion, it really demonstrates to those threats that we understand the changing character of war.
5: That was your News in One. I'm Navy Petty Officer Second Class Sam Wagner.
7: From the Fox Sports Studios in Los Angeles, here's Steve DeSager.
8: The NBA MVP is Oklahoma City's Shai Gilgeous-Alexander for the second straight year. He averaged 31 points a game. The Eastern Conference Finals begin Tuesday with Cleveland at New York. The Cavaliers just eliminated Detroit in a Game 7 road win Sunday night, 125-94. Cavs led by 20 late in the first half. Pistons shot 35% from the floor in the game. Game 1 of the West Finals is Monday, Spurs at Thunder. In the WNBA, among the four games, Indiana over Seattle, 89-78. Caitlin Clark, 21 points, 10 assists. At the PGA Championship, the winner was Aaron Rye by three strokes. He shot a final round 65. Denny Hamlin took NASCAR's All-Star race at Dover and the $1 million first prize. Alex Palou earned the pole for Indy next weekend. In Major League Baseball, the Padres were 8-3 winners at Seattle, while the Dodgers won 10-1 at the Angels.

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2: Now today's Federal Newscast, the Defense Department Mobility Unclassified Capability Program is being phased out. The Army is modernizing its mobile communications capabilities by transitioning away from all DMUC devices and shifting to the Army Mobility Program, or AMP. The Defense Information Systems Agency will stop supporting all Army DMUC devices by May 30th. The Pentagon's deferred resignation program and other civilian workforce reduction efforts have led to staffing shortages in critical installation support roles, which have caused cost increases, inadequate oversight of installation projects, and contributed to delays in project design and execution. Dale Marks, Assistant Secretary of Defense for Energy Installations and the Environment, said the Defense Department is tracking personnel losses in key installation support roles and has issued waivers to ensure that installations and the military services can continue hiring for those critical roles. 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I'm Eric White.

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4: I'm Colonel Nick Haig, Space Force Guardian and NASA astronaut. 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
2: A split decision for Luigi Mangione. I'm Lisa Brady, Fox News. A judge in that state case over the killing of a healthcare executive is excluding some of the evidence, but allowing key pieces to remain.
3: A gun and notebook, prosecutors say, link Luigi Mangione to the 2024 killing of United Healthcare CEO Brian Thompson will be allowed as evidence in his New York State murder trial, according to a ruling by Judge Gregory Caro, who also gave the defense some wins, granting a motion to suppress evidence found during what he called an improper, warrantless initial search of a backpack at the Pennsylvania McDonald's where Mangione was arrested. Among the inadmissible evidence, a loaded magazine, cell phone, passport, wallet, and computer chip.
2: Fox's Lillian Wu, the judge ruling that a later search at the police station following Mangione's arrest was lawful and that evidence can be used. The state trial is tentatively set to begin in September, followed by a federal trial expected this fall. President Trump, his two oldest sons, and the Trump Organization are dropping a lawsuit against the IRS over leaked tax returns in exchange for creation of what the Justice Department is calling an anti-weaponization fund, allowing a process for other claims of weaponization to be heard and addressed. DOJ says the fund will receive more than $1.7 billion from a perpetual appropriation for the department to settle and pay cases. Democrats and government watchdogs are calling it unprecedented and a corrupt arrangement and say they will fight it. Iran reportedly sending a revised proposal to Pakistani mediators.
4: This comes as the economic situation inside of Iran is getting worse each day due to the ongoing U.S. blockade of Iranian ports. CENTCOM says more than 80 commercial vessels have been redirected and four were disabled to enforce the blockade.
2: Fox's Trey Yingst in Tel Aviv. 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
5: Federal newscast, the Defense Department Mobility Unclassified Capability Program is being phased out. The Army is modernizing its mobile communications capabilities by transitioning away from all DMUC devices and shifting to the Army Mobility Program, or AMP. The Defense Information Systems Agency will stop supporting all Army DMUC devices by May 30th. The Pentagon's deferred resignation program and other civilian workforce reduction efforts have led to staffing shortages and critical installation support roles, which have caused cost increases, inadequate oversight of installation projects, and contributed to delays in project design and execution. Dale Marks, Assistant Secretary of Defense for Energy Installations and the Environment, said the Defense Department is tracking personnel losses in key installation support roles and has issued waivers to ensure that installations and the military services can continue hiring for those critical roles. Find these stories and more at federalnewsnetwork.com. I'm Eric White.
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7: The NBA MVP is Oklahoma City's Shai Gilgeous-Alexander for the second straight year. He averaged 31 points a game. The Eastern Conference Finals begin Tuesday with Cleveland at New York. The Cavaliers just eliminated Detroit in a Game 7 road win Sunday night, 125-94. Cavs led by 20 late in the first half. Pistons shot 35% from the floor in the game. Game 1 of the West Finals is Monday, Spurs at Thunder. In the WNBA, among the four games, Indiana over Seattle, 89-78. Caitlin Clark, 21 points, 10 assists. At the PGA Championship, the winner was Aaron Rye by three strokes. He shot a final round 65. Denny Hamlin took NASCAR's All-Star race at Dover and the $1 million first prize. Alex Palou earned the pole for Indy next weekend. In Major League Baseball, the Padres were 8-3 winners at Seattle, while the Dodgers won 10-1 at the Angels.
0: One sound.

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1: The fact is, there are some specific conditions which apply to travel that may prevent you from donating blood. However, not all deferrals are permanent. So it's important that you check donation guidelines often. Make the connection, not an excuse. Donate blood. 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
6: Federal newscast, the Defense Department Mobility Unclassified Capability Program is being phased out. The Army is modernizing its mobile communications capabilities by transitioning away from all DMUC devices and shifting to the Army Mobility Program, or AMP. The Defense Information Systems Agency will stop supporting all Army DMUC devices by May 30th. The Pentagon's deferred resignation program and other civilian workforce reduction efforts have led to staffing shortages in critical installation support roles, which have caused cost increases, inadequate oversight of installation projects, and contributed to delays in project design and execution. Dale Marks, Assistant Secretary of Defense for Energy Installations and the Environment, said the Defense Department is tracking personnel losses in key installation support roles and has issued waivers to ensure that installations and the military services can continue hiring for those critical roles. Find these stories and more at federalnewsnetwork.com. I'm Eric White. AFN.

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2: From ABC News, I'm Mike Dubusky. The Department of Justice has announced a nearly $2 billion fund that it says will be used to finance payouts to those who claim to have been victimized by the government. ABC's Catherine Falders.
3: This anti-weaponization fund, of course, the fund that we reported on, and that it will be $1.776 billion, nearly $1.8 billion in that fund. Of course, the $1.776 is a nod to America's birthday, is what they're trying to do there.
2: The fund is part of a settlement that would also see President Trump drop his $10 billion lawsuit against the Internal Revenue Service. Former FBI Director James Comey reacting earlier today.
4: If I put it in my next novel, I'm sure my editor would strike it out and say it's crazy. It just can't be the way we operate. We can't set up a multi-million dollar ATM at Mar-a-Lago for people who've committed crimes. It just isn't the way we are. It's not consistent with our values. Eventually, the Department of Justice will right itself, but we're going to have to ride out a hard 2 years.
2: Comey is set to stand trial next month after the DOJ indicted him for a seashell pattern that he posted online, which spelled out the numbers 8647. He maintains his innocence. A judge has now ruled that some evidence collected from Luigi Mangione's backpack, including the suspected murder weapon, can be used at trial. However, other items cannot. ABC News legal contributor Brian Buckmeyer.
5: The judge is saying an inventory search when law enforcement brings you to the station house or to the precinct and they're looking through your bag to do an inventory and they're taking photos, that was done properly. That doesn't require a warrant because it's one of those exceptions as well. We want to kind of make sure when people get arrested, they don't have bombs or guns inside of their belongings when they are getting processed. So things like the gun or the notebook or the photographs of the notebook, those are all coming in because those are a proper search procedure.
2: Mangione is facing murder charges in the death of United Healthcare CEO Brian Thompson. 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
6: Today's federal newscast, the Defense Department Mobility Unclassified Capability Program is being phased out. The Army is modernizing its mobile communications capabilities by transitioning away from all DMUC devices and shifting to the Army Mobility Program, or AMP. The Defense Information Systems Agency will stop supporting all Army DMUC devices by May 30th. The Pentagon's deferred resignation program and other civilian workforce reduction efforts have led to staffing shortages and critical installation support roles, which have caused cost increases, inadequate oversight of installation projects, and contributed to delays in project design and execution. Dale Marks, Assistant Secretary of Defense for Energy Installations and the Environment, said the Defense Department is tracking personnel losses in key installation support roles and has issued waivers to ensure that installations and the military services can continue hiring for those critical roles. Find these stories and more at federalnewsnetwork.com. I'm Eric White.
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8: The NBA MVP is Oklahoma City's Shai Gilgeous-Alexander for the second straight year. He averaged 31 points a game. The Eastern Conference Finals begin Tuesday with Cleveland at New York. The Cavaliers just eliminated Detroit in a Game 7 road win Sunday night, 125-94. Cavs led by 20 late in the first half. Pistons shot 35% from the floor in the game. Game 1 of the West Finals is Monday, Spurs at Thunder. In the WNBA, among the four games, Indiana over Seattle, 89-78. Caitlin Clark, 21 points, 10 assists. At the PGA Championship, the winner was Aaron Rye by 3 strokes. He shot a final round 65. Denny Hamlin took NASCAR's All-Star race at Dover and the $1 million first prize. Alex Palou earned the pole for Indy next weekend. In Major League Baseball, the Padres were 8-3 winners at Seattle, while the Dodgers won 10-1 at the Angels.
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0: reasons folks don't take care of their bodies. They think they're too busy, they don't like to get up early, you name it. They don't know what it means to be physically fit. They may think that being fit sounds like this. When in reality, the sound of fitness can be the sound of a walk in the park, a bike ride on a nice afternoon, or a less than world record setting jog. Being physically fit is really just a matter of doing something to be more active, and then sticking with it.
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4: I'm Colonel Nick Hague, Space Force Guardian and NASA astronaut. When I launched to the International Space Station on the NASA mission as part of the astronaut program, I was away from home for 171 days. But even on orbit, connection matters. Thanks to the American Forces Network, I stayed in touch with news, sports, and the little things that make the station feel like home. Wherever duty takes us, even into space, staying connected keeps us grounded. Semper Supra.

0: close.
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3: Oh, running late again. Excuse me, is there a problem?
4: Ma'am, I'm Detective Mo Mayday, and this is Detective Bruce Cannon. We're with the Crime Prevention Police. Is this your residence?
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7: Today's federal newscast, the Defense Department Mobility Unclassified Capability Program is being phased out. The Army is modernizing its mobile communications capabilities by transitioning away from all DMUC devices and shifting to the Army Mobility Program, or AMP. The Defense Information Systems Agency will stop supporting all Army DMUC devices by May 30th. The Pentagon's deferred resignation program and other civilian workforce reduction efforts have led to staffing shortages and critical installation support roles, which have caused cost increases, inadequate oversight of installation projects, and contributed to delays in project design and execution. Dale Marks, Assistant Secretary of Defense for Energy Installations and the Environment, said the Defense Department is tracking personnel losses in key installation support roles and has issued waivers to ensure that installations and the military services can continue hiring for those critical roles. Find these stories and more at federalnewsnetwork.com. I'm Eric White.
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2: This is Dave. 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
3: Poughkeepsie.
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2: This is a Fox News alert. Elon Musk loses in court. Lisa Brady. A jury in California just siding with OpenAI in a court fight with Musk, who accused CEO Sam Altman of straying from the initial charitable mission of the company when Musk was a co-founder and investor. The jury finding Altman not liable on a technicality that Musk waited too long to sue.
3: So this all breaks down into what Musk says he wasn't aware of, that OpenAI says he did know. The whole point of this trial is that Musk says he did not know that OpenAI would go from a nonprofit to a for-profit company. And we know in Altman's testimony, which was probably the biggest name to happen just last week, he talked about meetings that happened at Tesla's headquarters where Musk fully knew that they wanted to go for profit. They said that they showed him term sheets and he had no objections. So it's these details that are playing into, well, when did these things happen and does he have the right to sue?
2: Fox Business's Kelly Saberi. Again, the jury just finding Musk no longer had that right. Also just in, a defense team plays offense. Attorneys for former South Carolina attorney Alec Murdoch are now suing former court clerk Becky Hill, accusing her of tampering with the jury days after Murdoch's murder convictions and the killings of his wife and son were tossed out by the state Supreme Court.
4: With the South Carolina Supreme Court's ruling, it has been adjudged as a matter of state law that she deprived Alec of his constitutional rights, deprived him of a right to a fair trial, and as a result, we've got to do it all over again, which nobody wants to do.
2: Defense attorney Jim Griffin also telling reporters Murdoch is grateful to no longer be a convicted murderer. The state does plan to retry him, and he remains behind bars for financial crimes. Hill was never charged with jury tampering, but admitted using her position for personal gain. America is listening to Fox News.
5: Federal newscast, the Department of Homeland Security is expected to reimburse the Army for border security missions within weeks as the service grapples with a multi-billion-dollar shortfall.
6: Army Secretary Daniel Driscoll said the service is optimistic DHS will repay the roughly $1.4 billion it owes the Army for border operations support, but he did not say whether the agency plans to reimburse the full amount or only a portion of it. Lawmakers warned that DHS's failure to reimburse the Army will impact readiness, including training rotations, combatant command exercises, and resources for the Guard and Reserve. Anastasia Obis, Federal News Network.
5: And the Space Force has launched its first AI accelerator at Stanford University. The initiative pairs Space Force personnel with academic researchers, national laboratory scientists, and industry partners to advance AI and machine learning capabilities for space operations. Find these stories and more at federalnewsnetwork.com. I'm Eric White.
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8: The NBA MVP is Oklahoma City's Shai Gilgeous-Alexander for the second straight year. He averaged 31 points a game. The Eastern Conference Finals begin Tuesday with Cleveland at New York. The Cavaliers just eliminated Detroit in a Game 7 road win Sunday night, 125-94. Cavs led by 20 late in the first half. Pistons shot 35% from the floor in the game. Game 1 of the West Finals is Monday, Spurs at Thunder. In the WNBA, among the four games, Indiana over Seattle, 89-78. Caitlin Clark, 21 points, 10 assists. At the PGA Championship, the winner was Aaron Rye by three strokes. He shot a final round 65. Denny Hamlin took NASCAR's All-Star race at Dover and the $1 million first prize. Alex Palou earned the pole for Indy next weekend. In Major League Baseball, the Padres were 8-3 winners at Seattle, while the Dodgers won 10-1 at the Angels.

0: Corporal Reynolds.
1: Hi.
0: Did you call for some computer support?
1: Oh, yeah, I did. I can't seem to log on.
0: All right, let me reset your password. Now enter a new one.
1: Okay.
0: That's it? Your password is password?
1: Yeah, I kind of have trouble remembering all my passwords, so.
0: Look, it's not that hard. Just pick a phrase, replace some letters with numbers and symbols.
1: Okay.
0: You're capitalized, son.
1: Okay.
0: Yeah, try it.
1: Hey, that worked.
0: Just follow command policies. Anyone can create a secure password, even you.
1: Easy.
2: 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The Uniform Code of Military Justice, protecting the individual and the institution.
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4: 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AFN Go gives me the same great music and information I get back home, and I'm going to need AFN Go even more now.

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3: Afghan forces. I'll be back on Thursday. Love, Melissa. 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
7: This is your News in One. Reporting for AFN Europe, I'm Navy Petty Officer 2nd Class Sam Wagner. Over 5,000 service members from the U.S. and partner nations concluded Exercise African Lion, U.S. Africa Command's largest annual joint exercise on the continent. Participants conducted a variety of activities, such as academics, combined arms live fires, command field and post exercises, maritime and air training, as well as humanitarian civic assistance. Deputy Commanding General Reserve, U.S. Army Southern European Task Force Africa, Brigadier General Daniel Cederman says the exercise focused on using innovation that drives readiness and lethality.
8: The large-scale training this year is allowing us to deter threats because it's getting after the interoperability of our forces, Moroccan forces, as well as all of our partner and allies. And with the innovation experimentation portion, it really demonstrates to those threats that we understand the changing character of war.
7: That was your News in One. I'm Navy Petty Officer 2nd Class Sam Wagner.
9: One voice.

0: So I got my 2 mile run in. Think I'm ready for my PT test.
1: Yeah, I got this paper for the copier. 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
0: You what?
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1: From ABC News. I'm Mike Dubusky. Elon Musk's lawsuit against OpenAI CEO Sam Altman has been thrown out by a jury in Oakland, California. ABC's Alex Stone has been tracking this from Los Angeles. Alex?
2: Well, Mike, basically the jury found that Elon Musk waited too long to file his lawsuit against OpenAI co-founder Sam Altman. The nine-person jury in Oakland deliberated for only 2 hours today after a three-week-long trial. They started this morning and then came right back. They found that Musk missed the statute of limitations, so the case could not move forward. Musk was accusing OpenAI and its top executives of betraying a shared vision for OpenAI as being a nonprofit. Musk argued that Sam Altman all along was planning to turn it into a for-profit company. Musk's team is vowing today that it could appeal. Mike?
1: And both OpenAI and Elon Musk's SpaceX are expected to file public offerings in the coming months. The Centers for Disease Control now say an American who had been working in the Democratic Republic of the Congo has now tested positive for Ebola. ABC News medical correspondent Dr. Darian Sutton has more on this strain of the virus.
3: This strain, although it is less severe in terms of the mortality, only about 30-40%, it still remains one of the deadliest forms of a viral infection that currently exists. That means one out of every three people who get this may die.
1: Nearly 90 people are suspected to have died from Ebola in the Democratic Republic of the Congo. President Trump has reached a settlement in a lawsuit he filed against the administration he runs, creating a new fund to pay out claimed victims of weaponization of government.
4: In a filing to the judge who's presided over the president's lawsuit against the IRS, 93 House Democrats say a fund paying alleged victims of government weaponization would be plainly unlawful. The Justice Department says its anti-weaponization fund will distribute up to $1.776 billion to those who, in the words of one official, were targeted for improper and unlawful political, personal, or ideological reasons.
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5: Federal newscast, the Department of Homeland Security is expected to reimburse the Army for border security missions within weeks as the service grapples with a multi-billion dollar shortfall.
6: Army Secretary Daniel Driscoll said the service is optimistic DHS will repay the roughly $1.4 billion it owes the Army for border operations support, but he did not say whether the agency plans to reimburse the full amount or only a portion of it. Lawmakers warn that DHS's failure to reimburse the Army will impact readiness, including training rotations, combatant command exercises, and resources for the Guard and Reserve. Anastasia Obis, Federal News Network.
5: And the Space Force has launched its first AI accelerator at Stanford University. The initiative pairs Space Force personnel with academic researchers, national laboratory scientists, and industry partners to advance AI and machine learning capabilities for space operations. Find these stories and more at federalnewsnetwork.com. I'm Eric White.
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8: The NBA MVP is Oklahoma City's Shai Gilgeous-Alexander for the second straight year. He averaged 31 points a game. The Eastern Conference Finals begin Tuesday with Cleveland at New York. The Cavaliers just eliminated Detroit in a Game 7 road win Sunday night, 125-94. Cavs led by 20 late in the first half. Pistons shot 35% from the floor in the game. Game 1 of the West Finals is Monday, Spurs at Thunder. In the WNBA, among the four games, Indiana over Seattle, 89-78. Caitlin Clark, 21 points, 10 assists. At the PGA Championship, the winner was Aaron Rye by three strokes. He shot a final round 65. Denny Hamlin took NASCAR's All-Star race at Dover and the $1 million first prize. Alex Palou earned the pole for Indy next weekend. In Major League Baseball, the Padres were 8-3 winners at Seattle, while the Dodgers won 10-1 at the Angels.
7: From home to base,
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0: are you making?
1: It's a time machine. I figured that the best way to protect my computer from viruses is to travel to the future and get even more advanced antivirus software.
2: Just in case that doesn't work, they say that the best way to protect your computer is to keep your software up to date and let your system administrator know if something looks wacky.
1: There. I'm done. Let's start her up. What was that again about the software?
2: Just talk to your system administrator, honey.
3: So you think you had the worst family ever? Really? My dad thought kids should be seen and not heard. We had to go around whispering to each other just to communicate. But hey, lucky you. You belong to a military family. And that means you've got a family advocacy program with a bunch of cool ideas to help your family deal with stress, communicate better, and even be better parents. Yeah, wish we'd had family advocacy. Oh, hey, gotta go. My brother's here. Dude, you can speak up now. We're grown men.
4: Federal newscast, the Department of Homeland Security is expected to reimburse the Army for border security missions within weeks as the service grapples with a multi-billion dollar shortfall.
5: Army Secretary Daniel Driscoll said the service is optimistic DHS will repay the roughly $1.4 billion it owes the Army for border operations support, but he did not say whether the agency plans to reimburse the full amount or only a portion of it. Lawmakers warn that DHS's failure to reimburse the Army will impact readiness, including training rotations, combatant command exercises, and resources for the Guard and Reserve. Anastasia Obis, Federal News Network.
4: And the Space Force has launched its first AI accelerator at Stanford University. The initiative pairs Space Force personnel with academic researchers, national laboratory scientists, and industry partners to advance AI and machine learning capabilities for space operations. Find these stories and more at federalnewsnetwork.com. I'm Eric White.
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0: A credit card shouldn't be able to do much harm. I mean, it's only a piece of plastic. It's not like it's a drug. Oh, sure, using credit can hook you in, make you feel good when you use it, and then make you feel horrible when you can't get any more of it. Okay, it can cause the same emotional upheaval in friendships and relationships, and of course, it can leave you financially devastated. But it's different. It's just a piece of plastic, right? If you think you could have a problem with credit cards, please, get help. A credit card shouldn't be able to do much harm. I mean, it's only a piece of plastic. It's not like it's a drug. Oh, sure, using credit can hook you in, make you feel good when you use it, and then make you feel horrible when you can't get any more of it. 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But it's different. It's just a piece of plastic, right? If you think you could have a problem with credit cards, please, get help.
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2: A possible shooter at an Islamic center in California. I'm Lisa Brady, Fox News.
3: There was or is an ongoing active shooter situation at the Islamic center in San Diego.
2: Fox's Jonathan Hunt. There's a heavy police response in the residential neighborhood about 9 miles north of downtown San Diego.
3: Neighbors have been talking about it. They've been talking about a man with an automatic rifle, possibly confronted there by a security guard. Again, we're waiting for confirmation of that.
2: Also, no confirmation yet of any casualties. The Islamic Center's website describes it as the largest mosque in San Diego County. Police are calling the situation active but contained. President Trump just posting he's holding off on a military strike on Iran planned for tomorrow because serious negotiations are underway, adding he's been asked to hold off by Gulf allies. Elon Musk strikes out in federal court after accusing OpenAI of putting profit over artificial intelligence for the public good.
4: A jury in Oakland finding OpenAI and its leadership, including CEO Sam Altman, not liable, rejecting all of Elon Musk's claims against the company, including breach of charitable trust.
5: Mr. Musk can bring his claims and he can tell his stories. But what the nine members of this jury found is that his stories were just that, stories, not facts.
4: OpenAI attorney William Savitt. Musk sued for $134 billion, alleging Altman misled him about the company's direction to secure a $38 million investment to co-found OpenAI in 2015, converting it from a nonprofit to a for-profit business.
2: Fox's Christian Goodwin. OpenAI accusing Musk of trying to boost his own AI company. The jury finding his claims fell beyond the statute of limitations based on the timing of evidence presented during the trial. A mixed finish on Wall Street. The Dow up 159 at the bell. 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
6: This is your News in One. Reporting for AFN Europe, I'm Navy Petty Officer Second Class Sam Wagner. Over 5,000 service members from the U.S. and partner nations concluded Exercise African Lion, U.S. Africa Command's largest annual joint exercise on the continent. Participants conducted a variety of activities, such as academics, combined arms live fires, command field and post exercises, maritime and air training, as well as humanitarian civic assistance. Deputy Commanding General Reserve, U.S. Army Southern European Task Force Africa, Brigadier General Daniel Cederman says the exercise focused on using innovation that drives readiness and lethality.
7: The large-scale training this year is allowing us to deter threats because it's getting after the interoperability of our forces, Moroccan forces, as well as all of our partner and allies. And with the innovation experimentation portion, it really demonstrates to those threats that we understand the changing character of war.
6: That was your News in One. I'm Navy Petty Officer Second Class Sam Wagner.
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9: The NBA MVP is Oklahoma City's Shai Gilgeous-Alexander for the second straight year. He averaged 31 points a game. The Eastern Conference Finals begin Tuesday with Cleveland at New York. The Cavaliers just eliminated Detroit in a Game 7 road win Sunday night, 125-94. Cavs led by 20 late in the first half. Pistons shot 35% from the floor in the game. Game 1 of the West Finals is Monday, Spurs at Thunder. In the WNBA, among the four games, Indiana over Seattle, 89-78. Caitlin Clark, 21 points, 10 assists. At the PGA Championship, the winner was Aaron Rye by three strokes. He shot a final round 65. Denny Hamlin took NASCAR's All-Star race at Dover and the $1 million first prize. Alex Palou earned the pole for Indy next weekend. In Major League Baseball, the Padres were 8-3 winners at Seattle, while the Dodgers won 10-1 at the Angels.
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2: 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Ha! 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
0: You go!
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0: on.
1: So did I ever tell you about the time I got bounced from a Space A flight? 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
6: Federal newscast, the Department of Homeland Security is expected to reimburse the Army for border security missions within weeks as the service grapples with a multi-billion dollar shortfall.
7: Army Secretary Daniel Driscoll said the service is optimistic DHS will repay the roughly $1.4 billion it owes the Army for border operations support, but he did not say whether the agency plans to reimburse the full amount or only a portion of it. Lawmakers warn that DHS's failure to reimburse the Army will impact readiness, including training rotations, combatant command exercises, and resources for the Guard and Reserve. Anastasia Obis, Federal News Network.
6: And the Space Force has launched its first AI accelerator at Stanford University. The initiative pairs Space Force personnel with academic researchers, national laboratory scientists, and industry partners to advance AI and machine learning capabilities for space operations. Find these stories and more at federalnewsnetwork.com. I'm Eric White.
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0: ABC News Live. Two suspects in a shooting at an Islamic center in San Diego this afternoon have now been killed, and all the children are safe. ABC's Alex Stone has been speaking with law enforcement sources.
1: My question was, are there victims? And it was yes, and in the plural, and it was yes. But we don't know any more than that as they are actively working it right now. But everything is now going to begin slowing down because a threat is no longer there, as they have cleared the building. They think this is over and done.
0: The Trump administration is opening up a more than $1.7 billion fund to pay claims for alleged victims of government weaponization. It's part of a settlement between President Trump and the administration he runs following the leak of his tax returns by an IRS contractor. ABC News national correspondent Stephen Portnoy has more from Washington.
2: The Justice Department says its new anti-weaponization fund will be controlled by a five-member board appointed by the Attorney General. It's expected to pay out claims to those who experienced what officials call weaponization and lawfare. Democrats say they fear rioters who ransacked the Capitol could now receive taxpayer money. Senate Minority Leader Chuck Schumer calls it depraved.
3: Even in the worst and most corrupt administrations we've had, we've never seen anything like this.
2: Stephen Portnoy, ABC News, Washington.
0: An American is now tested positive for Ebola after working in the Democratic Republic of Congo. That person has now been transferred to a military base in Germany. ABC News medical correspondent Dr. Darian Sutton has more on how Ebola spreads.
4: With Ebola infections, they most often spread when someone is symptomatic, meaning that they have active symptoms, and it often spreads through direct contact with bodily fluids from the infected person.
0: The CDC stresses the risk to the American public remains low. And in Oakland, California, a jury has tossed out Elon Musk's lawsuit against OpenAI CEO Sam Altman, finding the lawsuit was not filed in time. You're listening to ABC News.
5: This is your News in One. Reporting for AFN Europe, I'm Navy Petty Officer Second Class Sam Wagner. Over 5,000 service members from the U.S. and partner nations concluded Exercise African Lion, U.S. Africa Command's largest annual joint exercise on the continent. Participants conducted a variety of activities, such as academics, combined arms live fires, command field and post exercises, maritime and air training, as well as humanitarian civic assistance. Deputy Commanding General Reserve, U.S. Army Southern European Task Force Africa, Brigadier General Daniel Cederman says the exercise focused on using innovation that drives readiness and lethality.
6: The large-scale training this year is allowing us to deter threats because it's getting after the interoperability of our forces, Moroccan forces, as well as all of our partner and allies. And with the innovation experimentation portion, it really demonstrates to those threats that we understand the changing character of war.
5: That was your News in One. I'm Navy Petty Officer Second Class Sam Wagner.
7: Fox Sports Studios in Los Angeles. Here's Dan Beyer.
8: Jalen Williams of the Oklahoma City Thunder is available tonight, not even on the injury report, for game one of the Western Conference Finals. Spurs and Thunder from OKC at 8:30 Eastern Time. Jamal Mosley is the new head coach of the New Orleans Pelicans. He replaces the fired Willie Green. Mosley was fired as the Magic head coach after five seasons earlier this month. Eastern Semis, game seven, Canadiens and Sabres, 7:30 Eastern Time tonight in Buffalo. Winner gets Carolina in the East Finals, which start Thursday in Raleigh. Aaron Rodgers officially signed his one-year deal with the Steelers. Cardinals quarterback Jacoby Brissett, a no-show as he wants a new deal in Arizona. NFL League meetings tomorrow, and multiple reports say that Super Bowl 64, taking place in February of 2030, will likely be awarded to Nashville, while the NFL draft in 2028 is likely headed for Minneapolis. And Gary Kego, who was late for his Thursday tee time at the PGA, has parted ways with his caddy.
7: We play the artist you love.
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6: 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Thank AFN Go. 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

0: us that little can that you holding in your manly hand. Stop. I don't dig it. You think it makes you smart and strong? Well, your thinking is all wrong. Stop. Oh, man, it ain't cool. They say this stuff, snuff, is a bad mother.
1: Stop.
0: Well, I'm talking about snuff.
1: Well, we can't dig it.
0: Smokeless tobacco is addictive and doesn't help a dude's performance.
2: Imagine, if you will, devices that would allow you to access information about anything from anywhere, small enough to fit inside your pocket. These remarkable instruments...
3: Let's skip down to where it says all information stored on laptops, tablets, and removable media to be given the same care as stuff on your government desktop and network systems, okay?
2: Highly illogical.
3: What?
2: Live long and prosper.
3: Oh, come on.
2: Fascinating. Captain.
4: Federal newscast, the Department of Homeland Security is expected to reimburse the Army for border security missions within weeks as the service grapples with a multi-billion dollar shortfall.
5: Army Secretary Daniel Driscoll said the service is optimistic DHS will repay the roughly $1.4 billion it owes the Army for border operations support, but he did not say whether the agency plans to reimburse the full amount or only a portion of it. Lawmakers warn that DHS's failure to reimburse the Army will impact readiness, including training rotations, combatant command exercises, and resources for the Guard and Reserve. Anastasia Obis, Federal News Network.
4: And the Space Force has launched its first AI accelerator at Stanford University. The initiative pairs Space Force personnel with academic researchers, national laboratory scientists, and industry partners to advance AI and machine learning capabilities for space operations. Find these stories and more at federalnewsnetwork.com. I'm Eric White.
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0: I'm so glad you're home. You're the coolest brother ever.
1: Thanks, Squirt.
0: I want to be just like you. Hey, why are you putting that clump of dirt in your mouth?
1: It's not dirt, it's tobacco.
0: Is that what made your teeth so yellow?
1: Look, it's no big deal. Lots of guys do it.
0: Can I try some?
2: Now what are you gonna do? Get him hooked too? After all, he wants to be just like you. Smokeless tobacco. It can damage way more than just your mouth.
3: Now starting for Carlisle at running back, defensive back, punter, and place kicker is...
4: And winning the gold in the pentathlon and decathlon is...
5: Now playing for the New York Giants in the outfield is...
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9: I'm Colonel Nick Haig, Space Force Guardian and NASA astronaut. 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
2: This is a Fox News alert. Gunfire erupts at a California mosque. I'm Tom Graham, Fox News. Terror at a San Diego mosque today. Two gunmen blamed for killing three men. San Diego Police Chief Scott Wall says both suspects are now dead.
3: Our two suspects that are deceased. We have three victims at the Islamic Center. All three are adults.
2: They are believed to be teens. Case considered to be a hate crime. The Islamic Center is the largest mosque in San Diego County. President Trump announcing he's holding off on a planned military strike against Iran, announcing on True Social today that serious negotiations are underway as a fragile ceasefire is in place. Over the weekend, the president said he instructed the U.S. military to be prepared to move forward with a large-scale assault on Iran. Meantime, President Trump weighing whether to resume combat operations against Iran. United Arab Emirates says its energy infrastructure was targeted.
4: UAE says its nuclear power plant was attacked from across its western border with Saudi Arabia. Iran was not named as the culprit in a statement from the Emirati Ministry of Defense. UAE says it was attacked by three drones. Two were shot down, but one managed to hit an electrical generator near the Baraka nuclear power plant in the western part of the country. It's the country's only nuclear power plant, which produces up to 25% of its electricity. Saudi Arabia also said it was attacked overnight by three drones. All were shot down. In Dubai, Lucas Tomlinson, Fox News.
2: Commuter chaos on New York's Long Island. Union workers with the Long Island Railroad shutting down the nation's busiest rail system. They're demanding better salaries and better health care benefits. On Wall Street today, with stocks finishing mixed, the Dow gaining nearly 160 points, while the Nasdaq fell 134, S&P 500 dipping just over 5 points. 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
6: I'm Seaman Apprentice Colin Ryans. In Japan, Yokota Air Base opened its gates to the local community for the 50th Annual Friendship Festival. The Yokota Friendship Festival is an annual event held at Yokota Air Base, and its purpose is to celebrate the U.S.-Japan relations and strengthen ties with the local community. In the Indian Ocean, U.S. Navy Rear Admiral Tom Schultz, commander of Task Force 76, visits the USS Boxer. The flagship of the Boxer Amphibious Ready Group is underway with the 11th Marine Expeditionary Unit in the U.S. 7th Fleet Area of Operations. And in Saipan, contractors supporting the U.S. Army Corps of Engineers begin debris collection operations in Susupe. Debris removal operations help clear roadways, reduce hazards, and support ongoing recovery efforts. This has been your Pacific Pulse. I'm Seaman Apprentice Colin Ryans.
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8: Jalen Williams of the Oklahoma City Thunder is available tonight, not even on the injury report, for Game 1 of the Western Conference Finals. Spurs and Thunder from OKC at 8:30 Eastern Time. Jamal Mosley's the new head coach of the New Orleans Pelicans. He replaces the fired Willie Green. Mosley was fired as the Magic head coach after five seasons earlier this month. Eastern Semis Game 7, Canadiens and Sabres, 7:30 Eastern Time tonight in Buffalo. Winner gets Carolina in the East Finals, which start Thursday in Raleigh. Aaron Rodgers officially signed his one-year deal with the Steelers. Cardinals quarterback Jacoby Brissett a no-show as he wants a new deal in Arizona. NFL League meetings tomorrow, and multiple reports say that Super Bowl 64, taking place in February of 2030, will likely be awarded to Nashville, while the NFL draft in 2028 is likely headed for Minneapolis. And Garrett Kego, who was late for his Thursday tee time at the PGA, has parted ways with his caddy.

0: Let's say you're forward deployed, way out in the boonies, and you see or hear something that's a little off. What are you going to do? Well, you're going to let someone know, right? Because you could be under attack. Same thing regarding your government computer. If you notice it starting to act anything but normal, it and the network it's connected to could be suffering from a virus attack or a security breach. If that's the case, don't sit on it. Contact your system administrator immediately.
1: Hey, son, you ready for the big PCS, huh? Italy's gonna be pretty different.
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2: Unfortunately, I don't think I have enough room in my brain. 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Maybe I should stay away from school for a while.
1: 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I mean, listen, learning the language is important. Just think of what you might miss if you can't understand what anyone's saying.
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0: 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Hey, your wife recently became a U.S. citizen, right? 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
4: This is your News in One. Reporting for AFN Europe, I'm Navy Petty Officer 2nd Class Sam Wagner. Over 5,000 service members from the U.S. and partner nations concluded Exercise African Lion, U.S. Africa Command's largest annual joint exercise on the continent. Participants conducted a variety of activities, such as academics, combined arms live fires, command field and post exercises, maritime and air training, as well as humanitarian civic assistance. Deputy Commanding General, Reserve, U.S. Army Southern European Task Force Africa, Brigadier General Daniel Cederman says the exercise focused on using innovation that drives readiness and lethality.
5: The large-scale training this year is allowing us to deter threats because it's getting after the interoperability of our forces, Moroccan forces, as well as all of our partner and allies. And with the innovation experimentation portion, it really demonstrates to those threats that we understand the changing character of war.
4: That was your News in One. I'm Navy Petty Officer 2nd Class Sam Wagner.
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0: Say, I've heard a lot about this sponsorship program you Yanks have. Sounds like a right good idea. I'd like to give it a go. To start, I'd tell you what your new place is going to be like, and I wouldn't sugarcoat it. If there's a gaggle of mad fools running about, I'd tell you straight up. Maybe send some clever photos too.
1: Being a good sponsor means providing as much info as you can about your installation, your unit, and your host country. And answering all questions quickly too. But do try to be positive.
0: Me mum would be a good sponsor too, now that I think about it.
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3: Yay!
2: Hi there, we are so glad to meet you. Now, Susie, we're going to do what the nice lady says.
3: 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We're going to start off with 500 one-handed push-ups. Got that?
2: Thanks anyway.
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0: News. I'm Stephanie Officer. An active shooting took place at San Diego's largest mosque today. The campus includes a school for children ages 5 and up where they're taught Arabic and the Quran. School children were seen escorted off campus holding hands as heavily armed police officers watched over them. Moments ago, San Diego Police Chief Scott Wall confirmed two suspects are dead and three victims were killed.
1: Our hearts go out to the families that are in this moment being notified of what has happened to their loved ones. We have three confirmed adults that are deceased at the Islamic Center.
0: Police say none of the children were harmed and they're investigating the possible motive. No end in sight to the war with Iran. A ceasefire between the two countries is holding, but the Strait of Hormuz is still blocked. There's no arrangement in the works to let maritime traffic through. The Iranians have reiterated its position on what parameters they'd like to see in a peace deal, but President Trump is not accepting them. ABC's James Longman.
2: What Donald Trump seems to want is an agreement now that not only will Iran open the Strait of Hormuz, but it also agree to his nuclear demands. And that is to say, and we understand, and it was clear last week, the president believes that Iran's commitment to stopping enriching uranium for a period of 20 years is something that he wants and he would accept in any deal. But the Iranians don't want to get there. They want to talk about Hormuz first. So we're seeing Iran and the United States come at this from two different directions.
0: Former LAPD detective Mark Furman has died, according to an Idaho coroner's office. Furman was the one who found the bloody glove in the O.J. Simpson case and would later become the only person convicted of any crime in the murders of Nicole Brown Simpson and Ron Goldman. A Spanish court has acquitted Shakira in a tax fraud case and ordered the government to return the equivalent of about $64 million to the pop star in wrongly imposed fines. 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
4: I'm Seaman Apprentice Colin Ryans. In Japan, Yokota Air Base opened its gates to the local community for the 50th Annual Friendship Festival. The Yokota Friendship Festival is an annual event held at Yokota Air Base, and its purpose is to celebrate the U.S.-Japan relations and strengthen ties with the local community. In the Indian Ocean, U.S. Navy Rear Admiral Tom Schultz, commander of Task Force 76, visits the USS Boxer. The flagship of the Boxer Amphibious Ready Group is underway with the 11th Marine Expeditionary Unit in the U.S. 7th Fleet Area of Operations. And in Saipan, contractors supporting the U.S. Army Corps of Engineers begin debris collection operations in Susupe. Debris removal operations help clear roadways, reduce hazards, and support ongoing recovery efforts. This has been your Pacific Pulse. I'm Seaman Apprentice Colin Ryans.
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6: Spurs and Thunder tonight in Game 1 of the West Finals at 8:30 Eastern Time. Thunder guard Jalen Williams off the injury report. He's expected to return from his strained hamstring. He's missed almost a month. Spurs guard De'Aaron Fox is questionable with an ankle injury, but did take part in shoot-around this morning. The New Orleans Pelicans named Jamal Mosley as their new head coach, replacing the fired Willie Green. Mosley spent the past 5 years as the Magic head coach before being dismissed earlier this month. Eastern semis, Game 7, Canadiens and Sabres, 7:30 Eastern Time. Winner will face Carolina in the East Finals coming up on Thursday. At league meetings tomorrow in the NFL, owners are expected to award Super Bowl 64 to Nashville. That would take place in February of 2030. It's also expected that Minneapolis will be the home to the 2028 NFL Draft. Premier League, Arsenal top Burnley today by a score of 1-0. Garrick Higo, who was late for his Thursday tee time at the PGA last week, parted ways with his caddy today.

0: Ever known someone with a drinking problem? Pretty frustrating, huh? And when you're angry with someone who has a drinking problem, it's easy to see them as something else. Trouble. A nuisance. A burden. But you've got to remember that person who's blacking out or not reporting for duty because they're too sick from drinking is somebody's son or daughter. Is it really good to avoid the issue when that person is also part of your unit? Please, if someone you know has a problem with alcohol, reach out.
1: In case you haven't noticed, there are some things that families can do together. And then there are things they shouldn't, like rewiring a house or making your own fireworks. 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And your spouse and children can connect through emails, photos, welcome packets, and more. And while there are lots of activities families shouldn't do together, sponsorship is one that's safe and beneficial for all.
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4: Today's federal newscast, the Department of Homeland Security is expected to reimburse the Army for border security missions within weeks as the service grapples with a multi-billion dollar shortfall.
5: Army Secretary Daniel Driscoll said the service is optimistic DHS will repay the roughly $1.4 billion it owes the Army for border operations support, but he did not say whether the agency plans to reimburse the full amount or only a portion of it. Lawmakers warned that DHS's failure to reimburse the Army will impact readiness, including training rotations, combatant command exercises, and resources for the Guard and Reserve. Anastasia Obis, Federal News Network.
4: And the Space Force has launched its first AI accelerator at Stanford University. The initiative pairs Space Force personnel with academic researchers, national laboratory scientists, and industry partners to advance AI and machine learning capabilities for space operations. Find these stories and more at federalnewsnetwork.com. I'm Eric White.
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0: You know, when I first started coming to the Family Center, I was still little, learning to play on the basketball team.
1: 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That's where I met a lot of my friends, who told me about a money management seminar
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4: Hey, something strange is going on. Every time I say, I hear a loud bleep.
5: That's because you can't say that on the radio.
4: You're telling me I can't say?
5: 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That's why you're hearing that noise. It can't get through.
4: Can't get through? What about? 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
2: Two gunmen opened fire at a California mosque. I'm Tom Rigotti, Fox News. Two suspects are dead along with three victims in a shooting at a San Diego mosque. Fox's Jonathan Hunt reports.
3: What we know from San Diego police and the FBI right now is that two teenage suspects opened fire at the Islamic Center of San Diego. The teenagers, believed to be 17 and 19, then drove away from the scene and were found dead in their vehicle. Police arrived on scene within minutes of the first 911 calls and found three victims, all men, outside the mosque near its entrance. Heavily armed police officers immediately began searching the buildings on the property, including a school that serves pre-K to third grade students, who were then led away by police holding rifles.
2: The Islamic Center is the largest mosque in San Diego County. President Trump writing on Truth Social this afternoon that he's called off a planned attack of Iran tomorrow. The president has been unable to reach a deal to end the war with Iran, but he seemed more optimistic today.
4: I was asked by Saudi Arabia, Qatar, UAE and some others, if we could put it off for 2 or 3 days, a short period of time, because they think that they are getting very close to making a deal. And if we can do that where there's no nuclear weapon going into the hands of Iran, I think, and if they're satisfied, we will be probably satisfied also.
2: The president speaking at an event to introduce the TrumpRx.gov website aimed at lowering drug